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1: Hour number three of our show on this Thursday. 520-848-1290 is the number if you'd like to get in. Diamondbacks winning big in St. Louis. 10-2. Two outs, bottom of the ninth. Ryan Thompson on to try to wrap this thing up for Brandon Pfaadt, who would get the win, having gone six innings. 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
2: The biggest issue is that Lars Nootbaar just is not doing what he needs to do for the Cardinals.
1: No. Well, and it's funny that you said that, because I keep, as somebody that worked, you know, I spent 3 years working in the Cardinals organization around the time they were winning World Series back in 2006 and whatnot. And I look at this roster and I'm like, wow. I mean, obviously, Brian Jordan's kind of put his name on the map, winning the Home Run Derby. But there are just no stars. I'm sorry, Jordan Walker putting his name. He's got two hits today and an RBI. But like, where's the star power? There's like no star power on this St. Louis team.
2: Not a fan of JJ Weatherholt.
1: I've heard of him, but only because he played at West Virginia, and so that might be the only reason. I mean, I like Mason Wynn, the shortstop, but he certainly is not a star. By any stretch of the imagination, but there's just, I mean, you just think of this team and this franchise and the names that they've had over the years. And if you're a St. Louis Cardinal fan, I want to hear from you. 520-848-1290. I mean, when you think about the Albert Pujolses and the, the Adam Wainwrights of the world and the Mark McGuires, and now Ryan Thompson's giving up a bunch of hits here in the ninth inning. That's not good. Javi, who's the catcher? Yadier Molina. Thank you.
3: which of the three or four Molina brothers was the catcher?
2: Yadier, it's funny because when I think of them, I think of Ozzie.
1: Yes. We can go back to that. Ozzie Smith, Jack Clark, all those guys. I mean, and granted, you got to win big for the to become that, to get that household name nationally, but. Yeah, there's nobody. Like, there's nobody on this team that you can, like I said, other than maybe Jordan Walker now, and he's still a young guy, but yeah, there's just not a lot. And even the pitchers, I don't even know who's on the pitching staff for the car. Do they have one name pitcher on their staff right now? I mean, think about the fact that we talked a lot about Nolan Arenado. Nolan Arenado leaving, I mean, he was their last big. Now, that's a name. Like, if he was still on this roster, you'd say, oh, yeah, Nolan Arenado, but he's not on the roster anymore, so there's just nobody.
2: There is a guy who's named Dustin May, but he's only famous because he gets confused for the Dallas Mavericks head basketball coach.
1: Yeah, there you go.
3: Now, again, DK, I will tell you this because, quite frankly, this is really, in essence, what it is like to watch the Cardinals over the course of the last some 10, 12 years. Again, I am stuck watching these guys more often than you are because this is the division that I have to follow in baseball as a fan of the Pirates. This is what the Cardinals do. Outside of one or two people that are household names, whether it be Molina, there was a couple years with Goldschmidt. You had a couple of times where you had Furcal was there for a period of time.
1: Rafael Furcal, did you just bring up Rafael Furcal?
3: Yes.
1: Oh, my God.
3: Because that was a name that used to be pretty prevalent for the Cardinals about a decade ago.
1: Rafael Furcal.
3: But this is what the Cardinals do. Outside of one or two named guys, they just have a bunch of dudes that they just fill in and play. This, again, people think about the Moneyball situation with the Athletics back when they had the 20-game winning streak. They had a lot of guys, Hatterberg and David Justice, all these guys that either passed their prime or they're never going to have a prime. That's been the Cardinals for the past 6 or 7 years outside of one or two named players. And this is the voodoo magic that they do. They're always a cup. They're always competitive enough to be in the playoff race. It's just what they are. They don't need a superstar at every position. They have one or two stalwart pillars, and then after that, it's just whoever we throw out there, they'll hit 280. Yeah, they'll probably bring in about 25 home runs, maybe about 70 RBIs, and put us in position for a wild card berth. That's just what the Cardinals do. It never fails, and it irks me to no end. I hate it.
1: Remember So Taguchi?
2: I mean, other than like
1: back in the day,
2: other than some really dry periods in the early 80s, you could say the same with the Pirates.
3: Yes,
2: to a certain extent.
3: Nowadays, certainly.
2: Yeah.
1: Torrey's got to be pulling his hair out right now. I mean, this was an easy win, and now all of a sudden you're like one or two batters away from bringing the tying run to the plate with two outs here.
2: How do you feel about
1: inning.
2: Submarine closers?
1: Oh, there we go. There we go. We finally got
3: not
1: the,
3: great.
1: Finally got the final out. It is
3: don't make that motion.
1: It is a ball game now. Final score 10-6. The Diamondbacks beat the Cardinals to start the road trip. All right, so they got a win there. Thank goodness. I was about to get a little bit nervous there.
3: So real quick, just to go ahead and put it in perspective here, the 2022 Cardinals were the last team that was able to make it to the postseason.
1: Right.
3: Let's look at the postseason roster here: Nolan Arenado, Dylan Carlson, Paul DeJong, Ben DeLuzio, Paul Goldschmidt, Ryan Helsley. Jordan Hicks was apparently on this squad.
2: They had five All-Stars, though. Helsley was an All-Star.
3: Yeah.
2: And they also had Pujols, obviously, Goldschmidt, and Arenado, along with Miles Mikolas as a pitcher. So
1: Miles
2: Mikolas,
1: former Tucson Padre.
2: Yeah, yeah.
1: Back in the day.
3: And even that, somehow or another,
1: USC
3: for the 2022 wild card, apparently Albert Pujols was on that roster still.
2: Yes, he was.
1: He was.
3: Oh, Jose
2: Quintana played like 21 years, didn't he?
3: Oh yeah. No, the machine was around for a long time.
1: There you go. Yeah, but again, there's no. I don't recognize any. Maybe I kind of know who Matthew Liberatore is. But these other pitchers.
3: You don't remember Jordan Hicks?
1: Andre Pallante.
2: Hey, Dragon Ball.
1: George Soriano. Ryan Stanek. Never heard of any.
2: Because it's dog days, and I'm sure it's trademarked, so we have to get in touch with TNT, but we could do a who he played for.
3: Who he played for?
2: Yeah. Which is Major League Baseball, which is obviously baseball's DK's biggest love, but I'm sure there's a lot of names out there that none of us would know who they played.
1: Luis Gastelum from Sinaloa, Mexico is a pitcher for the Cardinals. We can adopt him as our new favorite player and follow him the rest of the year. That would be fun. All right. So now it's on to Washington, the first of the four cities. Again, this was a makeup game today, and they got the win, so things off to a good start. 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They will tell you how you can enter to win $100. Ask them, because I have to carry around a little thing on my phone that tells me, because if anybody asks me anything, I generally have no idea what's going on. But yeah, you can win $100, so do that when you see us out. We haven't been out much during the summertime. It's a little bit hot, but when we start going out again, we'll be obviously out here starting during football season.
2: Safety first, man. Yep. You got to have those promo gotta protect, crew. We got to keep the promo crew through the fall.
1: Don't want to cook the equipment.
2: No.
1: Anything like that. So there you go. All right. Cricket is back with us now. It is time for Picket with Cricket. So we'll have to review last night's question. Last night's question, Cricket, was Boston or Baltimore. You chose Baltimore, and you are
2: jeez.
1: There we go. A winner. Yay.
2: Yay me.
1: Again. Man, you're just killing it. I didn't have to change the rules for you this time.
4: Sorry about that the other day. Sorry about that.

0: texting me the number of people, Arizona voters that voted in the Republic for Republican.
1: Right.
0: So he was texting me that I didn't get those numbers while I was sitting here, but it was like 500,000.
1: Ah, yeah, exactly.
0: But he was trying
1: to. It was
0: not
1: a lot of people.
0: Well, I was telling him, I can't find the numbers. Where do you find the numbers of who voted? So we figured it out. And I was following along before we had our little chat yesterday.
1: ArizonaSecretaryOfState.gov or something of that nature.
0: Yeah, something,
1: is
0: yeah.
1: What it is. So there you go. All right. Well, you're rolling now, Cricket.
0: Yay.
1: You're rolling now. You want to keep rolling, or should I come up with something hard to shut
2: I do
1: you
2: have
1: down?
2: Good news.
1: Oh, good news.
2: The Australian Basketball League's preseason starts in 2 weeks, EK.
1: Okay.
2: And the Perth Wildcats play August 22nd versus the Cairns Taipans. So
1: right.
2: That's in the future.
1: Now, you did mention, because her name is Cricket. You did mention, J.W., that we do have cricket going on as well. Is that starting?
2: In general, I mean, you talk about Pakistan and India and all the places around the world that love cricket and UK. I just suggested because we're in the dog days of summer for our sports calendar and covering the U of A, covering all, you know, obviously the NFL is kicking off in a couple of weeks. But there's always sports going on around the world. So when he was giving you the election, how many people voted, I'm like, well, we got to find a sports league in like Australia or someplace like that. So
0: that's
2: we'll
0: true.
2: Effort
1: is,
2: that
1: so
2: in the,
1: is
2: in
1: there,
2: the future.
1: I'm seeing there is U.S. cricket, U.S. plays. Is that like a national team?
2: Not well.
3: No.
2: They try.
1: They try. Is that something we're not good at? I'm looking at this schedule, but I can't make out
2: the
1: dates.
2: Baseball is like the, you know, is analogous to cricket. So, like, we play baseball here. They play cricket there.
3: To quote Raphael from the Teenage Mutant Ninja Turtle movie, you have to understand what a crumpet is to understand cricket.
1: A crumpet?
2: Yes.
1: Is that like teas
0: They're
1: and
0: delicious.
1: Crumpet?
3: See,
1: teas
3: you don't know crumpets? What a crumpet is. Therefore, you have no idea what
1: tea
3: cricket
1: and crumpet.
3: Is.
1: I know. I've heard of tea and crumpets.
0: Crumpets are delicious.
3: Yeah, but what is a crumpet?
1: What is it?
0: They're delicious. They're like little butter
1: yeah,
0: traps.
1: They're delicious. That's what they are.
2: They're biscuits, basically.
3: All right. You gave a descriptive term and not the definition. So I don't know how I want to take that.
1: All right. So I'm going to pick a cricket game here.
0: Okay.
1: We got
2: the problem with this.
1: They all start at like 3 a.m.
2: The problem with this is they last 2 days, like a lot of these matches. Mm-hmm. And even if you watch cricket pretty regularly, you still will never be able to understand how the scoring works.
1: Right. I'm going to pick this one because it's got a name in it that is very, very familiar, that I'm familiar with. Okay. I don't even know what country. Is this England, maybe? So we've got.
2: Say the word and we'll
1: okay.
2: Know.
1: So cricket. Pick it with cricket. It is cricket, actual cricket. Kent?
2: Yep.
1: Or Northamptonshire?
2: Yeah, that's all Europe.
3: Yeah, that's all Europe.
2: That's all UK, yeah.
1: Kent or Northamptonshire?
0: Northamptonshire.
1: Northamptonshire.
0: For the win.
1: For the win. Okay. This match starts at 3 a.m. our time. So hopefully we'll have a final on it by tomorrow. I'm looking for some standings, but
0: like,
1: I don't even
0: like 12 hours later.
1: Like this whole page is just like hieroglyphics to me. I can't even like figure out.
3: Don't worry, the score will be 87 to 22.
1: Fixtures and results.
2: I'm just really hopeful that Daniel Bell Drummond has a good day.
1: Oh, Daniel, is he the star for
2: Northampton? He's one of their right-handed batsmen there with the Kent. I don't even know what their
1: Kent.
2: Let's see. I'm not even sure what their what their mascot slash nickname would be.
1: Don't they have nicknames?
2: Well, I'm assuming.
1: Okay, I don't see anything that says. I just see the front names. I don't see any nicknames on this.
3: Just watch out for the wicked googly.
1: That was a good choice.
2: The Spitfires.
1: I went with Kent because
2: awesome.
1: My mother went to Kent State. That's why I picked Kent.
0: You just happened to be there.
1: So, but Northamptonshire sounds like the much more fun team to choose.
2: It's all the. Right. Kent Spitfires, though, DK, and if you know anything about English history, Spitfires is about the coolest thing that ever came out of England.
0: Oh, so. If I would have known that.
1: There you go. It starts, it's 3 a.m. our time, 11 a.m. their time. So this is, they play on 11 a.m., they play these games at 11 a.m. on Friday?
2: They last forever.
1: Oh, yeah. Well, you said that, so. It says a one-day cup. I don't know what a one-day cup is.
2: Yeah, good luck.
1: All right.
3: One day is when they hope to have
1: it done. So maybe we'll have an answer before the show tomorrow. Maybe we won't.
2: Maybe we won't ask cricket to pick a cricket match ever again.
1: Well, you're the one that suggested it.
2: No, I mean, this is a trial run. We're going to see how it goes.
1: You suggested it. So I decided we'll do it.
2: Yeah, maybe.
1: All right, there we go. Since we don't have any WNBA happening right now, and all the baseball games have already happened today because they were all day games. All right,
2: we could go down the little league path here in a couple of weeks.
1: Yeah. We could. Mm-hmm. We could. Well, we'll pick one of our teams. We have the.

0: going to start playing up at Oral Valley tomorrow. So maybe we'll pick one of those games tomorrow. I'll look at the schedule and we'll do that. All right, Cricket is getting you. She's not going to be with us next week, so we'll have to. We have to pick 7 games tomorrow.
1: Oh, jeez.
0: You should be gone all week next
2: Sorry,
0: week.
2: Sorry, Buzz. Cricket's going to miss her hit yeah, with Kim because exactly. We need her to pick 7 different
0: that's,
2: games.
0: That's like, what are we going to do next week? Because we won't have any segments. Yeah, I mean, Dragon Ball is going to have to do
3: He's
0: everything.
3: He's going to take yeah, over.
0: Dragon Ball is going to have to do everything.
3: I'm here. He can absolutely
2: pick
3: do everything.
2: It with Dragon Ball.
3: Okay. Exactly.
0: Pick it with, that doesn't sound
3: With Dragon
0: right.
3: Ball, that's pick okay. It.
4: Okay, well, I don't have alliteration of the name. I'm sorry.
2: We'll figure something.
0: We'll have to change his name. We'll have to change his name.
4: I already worked hard enough to get a nickname. I don't need to go and make a new one.
0: All right, Cricket's getting you home every 20 minutes on the fives. It's your traffic and your weather.
5: 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Collision at Irvington and Benson Highway might have some residual slowdowns on westbound I-10 near Valencia due to an earlier crash. Some slowdowns, Golf Links eastbound near Craycroft, westbound Aviation Parkway at Country Club. Also some slow and go travel, Broadway at Swan. 84, the overnight low and extreme heat warning from 10 a.m. tomorrow till 8 p.m. Saturday. 110 tomorrow, 106 now. I'm Cricket with your Wildcats Radio 1290 traffic and weather together.
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14: 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The Minnesota Lynx sit atop the WNBA standings, and they just got one of the league's best players back. 5-time All-Star and franchise icon Nafisa Collier played yesterday for the first time this season after recovering from multiple ankle surgeries. Collier was on a minutes restriction, but she still finished with 24 points and 10 rebounds in the road victory over the Seattle Storm. The Red Hot Lynx have won 7 games in a row, and they boast a 22-6 record heading into the All-Star break.
15: 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So I knew that they had me no matter what, so I was just happy to be out on the court with them again.
14: The Lynx's first game back from the All-Star break will be on Tuesday against the Toronto Tempo. With Today in Women's Sports, I'm Erica Herskowitz on Westwood One.
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1: Diamondbacks start their road trip with a win. They're 9-2 in their last 11 games. That is the best record in the National League over an 11-game
2: stretch. Diamondbacks download.
1: All right.
2: Baseball talk.
1: Let's head down to St. Louis and hear from the manager, Torey Lovello, after his 10-6 win over the Cardinals.
3: No matter what did you think of what he did today?
4: I felt very strongly about that as well. And when they, you know, we're hitting the baseball around the ballpark in the first inning and we walk off, it was only 2-0. I felt like we dodged a bullet and, you know, had another breath. And then the boys went out there offensively and took over. But Brandon was attacking the zone. He pitched through six innings. I think he fatigued a little bit. He was right at or near his pitch limit. But overall, this day was because of him. He went up there and threw up five zeros in back of that first inning.
3: With what you're up against, how frustrating was the ninth, though, with Ryan? I know you wanted to limit that.
4: Yeah, I feel terrible for the results. I know it was a bunch of earned runs, but that's what we got to do. You know, he could be a positive role guy, and in this case, I asked him to go in there in that type of a game, and he got a little nicked up. But overall, if that's the only thing that we're dealing with right now, we're in a good spot.
3: How about the awakening? We talked a little bit about it today. To see this again from the offense, crooked numbers, extending innings, adding on runs.
4: That's D-back baseball. That's what we do when we're offensively in a really good spot. I thought Dell turning around a pitch and doubling off the right field wall and then Locklear hitting the home run were the key blows in this game and gave us a little bit of a boost inside of our dugout. And then a really good opposite field approach, all field approach, I should say, is just, you know, hit after hit. We just kept piling on, and that's what we need to do.
3: You talked about Tyler figuring it out just organizationally of late, but how about in the batter's box?
4: Yeah, it's been a long journey for him. He gets traded, gets hurt, and finally I think he's getting grounded. And he's very capable of driving baseballs and carrying an offensive workload for us. So I don't want him to try and do too much. I want him to just be himself, but it was a good day for him.
3: Looked like you had multiple approaches after you got their starter out of the game. All of a sudden we're seeing attacking early in the counts. I mean, that's a this is a complete kind of game for your offense, isn't it?
4: It was, and we've done it 2 days in a row, and I want that to continue. So I think guys walked up there relaxed, and they had an all-field approach. They were on a lot of pitches today and a lot of line drives and key situations that scored some runs.
3: Not bad for Joe Mather, birthday present.
4: No, that's right. I wish him a happy birthday today. I kind of snuck attacked him, and I went down in the cage, and once it was out of the bag, everybody knew. So nothing better than July Leos. They're pretty tough people.
3: Yeah, they are. The odyssey continues. Yeah. All right, day one is done.
4: Yeah, onward. That's the mindset.
1: The manager of your Arizona Diamondbacks, Joe Mather. He's another one of my former Cardinals from the Memphis days. Spent a couple seasons with us down there in Memphis. I think he's been the hitting coach now for about 5-6 years with the Diamondbacks. Very low key. You don't really see a lot of Joe Mather, hear a lot of from Joe Mather, but 16 hits today, including a big bomb from this guy.
5: As this is just cranked out towards left. Get up, ball. Gone! A laser shot. Two-run homer for Tyler Locklear. It's his first of the season, and the Diamondbacks scream in front of the Cardinals 3-2.
1: Tyler Locklear, one of four players who had three hits today in this game. Tyler Locklear went 3-for-5, drove in three. Itamata Vargas, he's on my fantasy team. He had three hits today. Gabby Moreno, he's on my fantasy team. He had three hits today. Adrian Del Castillo. This is why I can't cut anybody right now. I can't get J-Rod off the DL because I'm like, who am I gonna get rid of right now? I got 6-for-9 today out of Gabby Moreno and Eldemaro Vargas for my fantasy team. I can't cut anybody. And then who's the other guy? Adrian Del Castillo also went 3-for-5, had three runs scored in this ball game today. Now, the other big incident in this game came from Corbin Carroll. He only had one hit, but it was
5: fought. As this is a swing. This is a high drive towards right center field. Walker giving chase, can't reach it. That's going to bounce off the wall. It's in play, and Carroll, no surprise, standing at third with a leadoff triple.
1: 12th triple of the season for Corbin Carroll. We talked about this yesterday. He is now tied on the active list in terms of players with the most triples active playing right now. Mike Trout, Starling Marte, Corbin Carroll, all with 55 triples now as active players. He'll need just one more to take over that list. But how about this stat right here? Corbin Carroll now has more triples this season by himself, 12, than the entire roster of 13 teams in the big leagues.
6: The man's got wheels, and he has the opportunity to still use them. Might as well keep running.
1: I love it. I love that right there from Corbin Carroll. He is fast. He is fast for sure. You were saying earlier, J-Dub, off camera, that if he leads the league this year, it would be the third time in his career that he would lead the league in triples, and the record is 5 times leading the league.
7: Yeah, it's his second or third. I know he led two last year, and I think he led 2 years ago or finished second, but only 6 times. Sam Crawford in the early 1900s with the Detroit Tigers led the league 5 times in the AL and once in the NL. 6 times is the record for seasons leading the league in triples. Stan Musial, 5, and Willie Wilson, 5 in the 80s as well.
1: So he has led the league the last 3 years, so this would be his fourth, because he had 10 triples in 23. He had 14 in 24. He had 17 last year, and he leads the league with 11 this year. So this would be his fourth consecutive year leading the league in triples if he holds on to that, which I would imagine. I'm not even sure who's like second on that list right now behind Corbin Carroll. But he just continues to be the man in that respect.
7: It is... Luis Arraez from San Francisco.
1: Luis Arraez.
7: Yeah, and he's got 7. So he's got half as many, basically.
1: There you go. Corbin Carroll getting it done. Jake McCarthy, also on that list, former Diamondback. He's got 6 on the season. So could have had him. Could have still had him in that lineup, but not so much.
7: I'm surprised Pecro Armstrong doesn't have more triples.
1: You would think.
7: He's got some wheels.
1: He's got five. Yeah, he's got 5. So he's tied for 7th with Bryson Stott.
7: Probably because he has 21 home runs. Yeah. So there you go. The ball doesn't stay in the yard long enough for him to get a triple.
1: It does not. DK on the sports tip. So the Diamondbacks get the win today. 10-6. Got a little bit dicey in that 9th inning, but they win to start the road trip off on the right foot. Good to see. All right, we'll get you your Casino del Sol replay. Wrap things up when we come back. Cricket getting you home every 20 minutes on the 5s with your traffic and your weather.
8: From the Cruz and Associates Personal Injury Attorneys Traffic Center, it's Wildcats Radio 1290 Traffic and Weather together. With slowing, we've got busy travel. For travel that's headed westbound on Ajo at Keno, westbound Speedway approaching I-10, some mild slowing for westbound I-10 as you approach Alvernon Way. Also, some busy travel and slowdowns, Golf Links eastbound approaching Craycroft. 84, the overnight low and extreme heat warning from 10 a.m. tomorrow until 8 p.m. on Saturday. 110 tomorrow, 106 now. I'm Cricket with your Wildcats Radio 1290 traffic and weather together.
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17: Yesterday, the Boston Red Sox fell 1 game short of setting a franchise record 16-game win streak as they lost the second game of a doubleheader to the Baltimore Orioles 5-1. Winning the first game and getting to 15 games tied a franchise record dating back 80 years to 1946. The Red Sox were the worst team in the American League and the second worst team in all of baseball at one point, and now hold a wild card spot in the playoffs. I'm Adam Abdallah.
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1: Benson to the left of Murray in the gun. Standing on the left hash, he gets the shotgun snap. He looks. Pressure comes. He throws over the middle, and it's intercepted.
2: Kyler Murray, he won't be throwing interceptions here in Arizona anymore. He is now a member of the Minnesota Vikings. And the question that everybody's been asking all offseason, is he going to be the starting quarterback of the Minnesota Vikings this year? 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
3: 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Taking a look at the pro football futures market, Minnesota has the longest odds to win the NFC North. Minnesota plus 525 to win the division. 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
2: All right, so apparently Nick Costos is completely out on the Lions, who have been the story of that division for the last couple of years.
4: You got
2: years.
4: Thoughts, Dragon Ball?
5: What? What other part of this? What other part of the Vikings roster makes them the viable pick to win the NFC North?
2: Justin Jefferson, maybe?
6: Oh, one wide receiver is going to win you the division. Really? Let's not forget the fact that the running game also wasn't that great last season, even though it was hyped up to be so, but that was mostly because J.J. McCarthy was a good running quarterback at Michigan. And then the defense, I still am waiting to see, when is the youth movement supposed to happen? Because there's not a lot of young talent on that roster on the defensive side either. So whatever chances he thinks of the Vikings winning this division, whatever it is that he's daydreaming, I want in on these daydreams.
2: So you are not taking the Vikings plus 525.
6: Absolutely not. I'm taking a bet that says the Vikings are picking in the top five of the draft this upcoming year before I do that.
2: Oh, wow. Okay. Wow. Tell us how you really feel there.
4: Just Kyler now finds himself in a bit of a quarterback heavy division now.
6: Yes. And that is the other part of it that makes me really start to think.
4: I mean, the reigning MVP, right? And the favorite for this year's MVP, don't they both play in that same division?
6: Yep.
4: Mm-hmm. Yeah.
2: Who do you pick? Who's your pick in the North then? You have a pick?
6: The pick in the North for me, I probably say that this probably will be the year that Chicago finally wins the division.
2: Yeah.
6: I think that the Packers will probably be number two and the Lions will be number three. But I think the two of them are going to be about like, I think they both end the year either 10-7 or 10-7 or 11-6.
2: Right
6: now, what those two are going to finish at.
2: Right now, BetMGM has the Lions as the best odds at plus 175, Packers at plus 220, Bears at plus 310. So they've got the Bears as the third place team there, and then the Vikings, as you heard, at plus 525 right now to win the NFC North division. I think the Bears is a good call. I think after what they did last year, the first year for Caleb under, is it Dave Johnson? Is that the coach? What's his name? I forget the coach's name there, but they really connected.
6: Ben Johnson.
2: So I think the Bears would be a good bet there. I would agree with you that the Bears are the likely choice there to win the NFC's North Division. Could be interesting. So the last 2 days, all they've given us is NFL picks. We have not gotten a single baseball pick from Westwood One the last 2 days. It has been all, including one. Well, since we're talking about the NFC North, Packers to make the playoffs. At minus 140, Packers to make the playoffs. But you think the Packers make the playoffs?
6: I think they do as a number two team in the NFC North. They'll probably get one of those wild card spots. I think the Lions will be the odd team out of those three. Because, again, I still expect the Packers and the Lions to finish with double-digit wins, but I think that the Lions will just be on the outside because of some head-to-head matchups that won't go in their favor in the NFC.
2: So the Lions' run is over. That is what you're saying.
6: I think the Lions' run is not going to end. I think they still have a good chance of getting the playoffs maybe next season, but I just think the NFC is going to be pretty deep this year. I think that this is going to be a season where the Cowboys actually get back in the playoffs.
2: All right. Packers to make the playoffs at minus 140 Vikings.
6: Because three teams are making the playoffs in the NFC West. That's the thing. The Rams, the Seahawks, and the 49ers and the 49ers. Will all be there. Yeah.
2: Well, they're taking half the spots there.
6: Yep. So that's why I say the Lions will be one of the odd teams out.
2: Ah, okay. All right. We still have plenty of time as the camps have just opened. In fact, camp for both the Cardinals and the Panthers opening up. Big injury to start things out for the Panthers as Nick Scorton, their outstanding young rush end, linebacker, defensive end, plays a lot with his hand on the ground last season. Going to be out for the season after tearing his ACL. They stopped practice when this happened today. It was on a wet field down in Charlotte. A lot of the players gathered around to console Nick Scorton. Let's hear from the quarterback, Bryce Young, on that injury to Nick Scorton.
7: You know, Nick's our brother. It's when you see someone, down, it's just, first off, it's human nature. We all care. We all feel for him. Obviously, as athletes, we're all just praying for him. We all are there for him. It speaks to how we all are in the locker room. But obviously, we're just praying.
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2: 44 days to kickoff for Arizona football. So 44 days. Two guys will wear 44. At least we think two guys are going to wear 44.
4: Reggie Gary, right?
2: There you go.
4: That's my 44.
2: Reggie Gary wore a 44 playing basketball here. Antoine Roberts, he's a running back, redshirt senior, transfer from Marshall. And Prince Williams. So yesterday we talked about Victory Johnson, who wears 45, defensive lineman. Freshman defensive lineman Prince Williams out of Bishop Gorman High School in Las Vegas also wears 44. Now, we're going to let you hear Antoine Roberts, who chatted with Mackenzie Hamilton. In this video, though, he's wearing a 4 jersey, number 4 jersey. So I don't know if he's made the decision to change his number. It's listed as 44 on the roster currently. So, of course, we always have to wait and see once we get to camp on those side of things. But let's hear a little bit from Antoine Roberts. Pretty smart kid transferring to Arizona out of Marshall.
12: Hey, Antoine, so congrats. You graduated this past year. What did you get your degree in?
13: I got it in MIS from Marshall. Other than now, I'm working in a minor in cybersecurity, then a master's in accounting.
12: Very cool. So it's time to hang up the cleats and football's done. What's the dream job?
13: I think a transition maybe to the tech industry. I got some things that I'm working on right now, and I've always been kind of, amazed at how far like technology has come and what it can do, and then what it'd be able to do in the future. Or possibly coaching one day. I can maybe see me, helping the younger generation get to where they want to go.
12: Very cool. What kind of things are you working on?
13: An app. I'm working on an app right now and like some internships.
12: When did you first get into that?
13: When I got to Marshall, my dad and me were kind of sitting down talking about degrees, and then I was thinking just kind of like business side or maybe like medical side, but he was like, I think it'd be better for you to pursue a degree in the tech industry with, AI and the world growing so fast. Then that's kind of where I started at.
12: Smart, very smart. So Seth Deggie was your OC at Marshall. Sure. What about him, his coaching style, just playing under him, do you appreciate most?
13: Just like his love for the game and his love for like the staff around, his mentality. I remember kind of the first day he really got to Marshall. He set the standard and never let anything slide beneath it. And then he talking about like the whole mindset change, like expect to win, expect to score points, and expect to score a lot of times. And just like, it doesn't matter what play we run 100 times in a row, but if everybody does their job, then we'll score points. So
12: when you think back to your whole football career, talking like little through college, what is your all-time favorite touchdown that you've scored?
13: All-time favorite touchdown, junior year of high school, I kind of had broken like the threshold. I went for like 6 touchdowns, but I had never gotten to that point, and it always kind of teetered around like 3 or 6, but being able to score that one, that was a special one. And then this past year, I marshaled my last carry for a touchdown, so that was pretty cool.
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2: All right, Antoine Roberts, another name to keep an eye on in that running back room. It's a stacked running back room, so it is not going to be easy for him to get on the field. When you talk about the guys that are coming back, you got Kedrick Risenoe is coming back. You got Quincy Craig there. There's some tough dudes. Wesley Yarbrough is coming back as well. So
4: I think
2: we'll see kind of where Antoine fits in there.
4: I think what the listeners really want to know is, have they done due diligence on the academic transfer process for all of the running backs this year?
2: I'm sure they probably have.
6: Certainly hope
2: I'm
6: so.
2: I'm sure they probably have. But speaking of running backs, how about Ishmael Mahdi? He's going to be getting into the restaurant business. You see that this week? Getting into the restaurant business here. Opening up a Dickie's Barbecue. Dickie's Barbecue was one of my first clients. Last week I was talking about my anniversaries and coming out here working at U of A and for IMG College in 2008. And there was I think it was the original Dickie's Barbecue here in Tucson was actually right down the street here on First and Roger it was First and Limberlost, I think, down in that complex where the LA Fitness is. It's like an ice cream place right now. But that was the first Dickie's Barbecue. They were my clients, and so I think that it's kind of come in and out, but of town. But I think there's a couple
4: best
2: in town right
4: of
2: now.
4: Luck, Ishmael Mahdi.
2: Yeah, absolutely. We'll have to have him on. I told Glenn, I was like, Glenn, that would be a perfect first. In the huddle with Hal to start the season. We'll get Ishmael out to the set and talk about his new
4: Wildcats restaurant. Breakdown brought to you by...
2: There you go. Thanks to Dragon Ball. Have a fun weekend, and we'll see you on traffic next week. We will chat with JW Madden and Cricket tomorrow. My name is David Kelly. That's our time for tonight. Thank you very much for your time. DK on the Sports Tip. See you tomorrow. 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
10: From the Cruz and Associates Personal Injury Attorneys Traffic Center, it's Wildcats Radio 1290 traffic. With a collision that was reported at Irvington and Kolb Road and Irvington, some slowing on Kolb at Irvington, mostly northbound. Kolb Road approaching Irvington, and expect overnight road work for traffic at Irvington and I-19. And I'm Cricket with your Wildcats Radio 1290 traffic.
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25: Welcome back in to BetMGM Tonight. He's Pete Futek. I'm Kate Constable. Not a whole lot going on in the sports world tonight.
26: There
25: Pete.
26: Really isn't.
25: Pretty quiet. There was one MLB game going on.
26: What happened to the World Cup?
25: Yeah, that's over.
26: I want it back. That was fun.
25: Who won the World Cup?
26: Spain.
25: Why am I blanking on who won the World Cup?
26: Spain did.
25: Oh, Spain. Yeah. That was fun. That gave us... we needed that this summer.
26: That really killed time, didn't it?
25: It really did. Like, it's Tuesday afternoon. It was awesome just to flip on the TV and have some soccer on. Take that into the evening.
26: Because, I like the people who were like, oh, well, now this means, people are going to get into MLS soccer. No, they won't. Because the reason why the World Cup's awesome is because it's so existentially, soul-crushing and every single goal where you have nations who are going to go into a collective tizzy if they, if they can't,
25: which they get a goal. Everyone does.
26: And seriously,
25: the United States goes into a tizzy when we lose, and we lose every year. And granted,
26: I'm an American. Red, white, and blue, of course. I'm American. The dumbest thing was the idea of United States soccer is good. That was the equivalent of Tulane making the college football playoff. United States was not good. And as soon as it played someone who was halfway decent, there goes that. But plus, by the way, I was hoping beyond hope that Argentina was going to pull that game out in overtime penalty kicks, only to be able to retire the sad cliche, the Wayne Gretzky cliche of you miss 100% of the shots you don't take. Well, they didn't get a shot and they still almost won the World Cup. That's pretty impressive. I dogged a lot of parts of the World Cup, including the offside is just ridiculous. But the idea that you could just pack it in and almost win the World freaking Cup without getting a shot on goal, that's pretty cool.
25: That would have been one of the more impressive feats in the entire World Cup because they got dominated in that game And yet they were still very close to going into. And I bet you Argentina would have won in penalty kicks had it gotten that.
26: Probably. Spain would have gacked. That was the whole thing. I think there was some weird stat that Spain was like, you know, 1 in 55 or something in penalty kicks because they just couldn't do it. But anyway, it was fun. You know, it was just you had games at Matt. Plus, it also helped. I was in a fantasy, a really geeky fantasy World Cup thing where. I lost because I took because Iowa because England goalie because I was told by someone who knows this stuff that the comp for England soccer was Iowa football, where they were supposedly just like packed it in, played close games, and didn't let anybody score. And so I'm like, okay, I'm picking Iowa goalie. And I did it again, England goalie. And then all of a sudden, England goalie gives up like a gajillion goals, and I lost because of it.
25: That was Spain that never that packed it in and didn't
26: yes,
25: give up.
26: Yes, yes. Now I know this after watching lots of World Cup, but yes, yeah, so it was fun. So, but it did kill. But you know what's funny though is in the publishing world, it killed page views and interest in football. The off-season football stuff just died, and sports stuff just died everywhere else because everyone was watching World Cup stuff.
25: Watching. Oh, I wouldn't even think about that, but that is probably. I mean, that's a big. Does that happen during the Olympics too? Because we have the presidential Olympics next summer.
26: Presidential election years. Because think about the timing when if you have a presidential election that's the early November, you have people who end up spending all their time, you know, yelling on social media about candidates and stuff like that. They're not yelling about their teams quite as much. So there's always an every 4 year dip when it comes to presidential years. And now it's I will say there's a World Cup effect to this because it right now between that and Google algorithms, people just aren't into football, but life will begin again very soon as it does every single year around this time.
25: It does. And hey, if you're bored and you want to go over to collegefootballnews.com and check out some stuff, Pete's got
26: if
25: some
26: you
25: stuff
26: want to learn. If you want to learn Missouri State football and Delaware football and all 138 teams, you know, hey, look, if money don't care where it comes from, Alabama or South Alabama, when it comes to win totals of games. So, yes, it's all right there.
25: All right. Well, because you've written about 138 teams and previews for this upcoming season, Pete, you're the man to talk to when it comes to NFL prospects.
26: I really, really am.
25: Football. You are, which is why we're doing this today. Like this, the show rundown is catered around the fact that we have Pete Futek, college football expert, on the show today.
26: You don't just bring on Pete Futek and not, you know, use all that could be
25: exactly.
26: Happening with this.
25: Exactly. We got to use all the knowledge you have.
26: Chew me up
25: to
26: and
25: get us ready
26: me
25: for
26: out.
25: This
26: exactly.
25: season. Yeah.
26: Let's go. So prospects.
25: Prospects. I mean, when you talk quarterbacks,
26: unbelievable.
25: I just walked downstairs in our last break, and Arch Manning was flashing on the TV in the living room that was left on. So, like, obviously Arch Manning, NFL prospect. Jeremiah Smith, Ohio State. Like, where does your mind go when you hear, give me the top NFL prospect? I suppose it kind of matters which position we're talking, but, like, is there one that stands out? Them. Those two, basically.
26: Yeah,
25: that's
26: yeah,
25: tier
26: yeah.
25: One.
26: Tier one. I mean, the Texas people I know have said from the start that Arch is about as real a deal as it gets. He is not. He's a great kid, great guy. There is absolutely he gets it. He knows he's got the family name. He knows he's got the pressure on his shoulders. He's not a jerk. He's not pretentious. He is just a regular college kid who's just one of the guys who just happens to have all the otherworldly talent. So it's all there. He's like, he is what you want in your franchise. And like, yeah, sometimes these guys just don't come out rocking right away. And last year, he comes out in the first game of the year is against Ohio State in Columbus against the best defense in America. And it was the best defense in America by a mile. And I was like, oh, he can't play. You know, Arch can't look at that. He's overhyped. He's bad. You know, can't do this. He was still just starting. And sometimes, especially for college kids, no matter who you are, it takes a while to get up and rolling. And by the end of the year, you could start to see how he started to click. He started making his decisions faster. He started getting a little more protection. He had no help from the game all year. But you could see it by the end of the season that all of a sudden that's the guy. And again, I had other people, scouts, other people telling me, you know, we were seeing this guy, just like, don't jump off this bandwagon. He's the one of ones. He's the number one pick. He might have gone two behind Mendoza last year, but it still would have been close. He's just that good, and his skills are that strong. So it would be a shocker if he's not number one. Dante Moore is back. He came back after struggling against Indiana. He would have been the second overall pick in the draft to the Jets. He's going to get better at college football now. The problem, though, is he would have definitely been the second quarterback off the board this last year. And now this year, I love C.J. Carr out of Notre Dame. I think he is going to rise up and be amazing. You've got Lenoris Sellers out of South Carolina, who has all the skills and all the tools, but just has sort of lost a little bit of the NFL luster because he had kind of a down year because the Gamecocks weren't all that great. Julian Sayin, who was hitting 77% of his passes last year for Ohio State. Trinidad Chambliss, who is going to probably fall a little bit, but the Ole Miss quarterback, Darian Mensah of Miami. So you got a loaded year for quarterbacks. So when we were talking in earlier segments about, okay, what's Atlanta going to do? What's, you know, Arizona going to do? What's Minnesota going to do? Well, here it comes, this wave of quarterbacks that's going to come in. If, you know, Clay Harper's, you know, Jalen Hurts wants to, you know, he wants to whack Jalen Hurts. Well, this is the draft to find that guy who's going to be the next guy up, because this is one loaded class. And around that, you also mentioned his name. Jeremiah Smith, had he been eligible, would have been a top five draft pick after his freshman year. He would have been number two pick overall last year, and he's going to be definitely a top five pick coming out this year.
25: So this upcoming NFL draft is essentially like for the quarterback class, similar to the Caleb Williams, the Jaden Daniels, the Drake May, that type of class.
26: Which was a total outlier, by the way. That doesn't happen. Like, quarterbacks are
25: that many quarterbacks taken.
26: Good.
25: This next draft will be that 2027 will be similar, right?
26: Yeah. But that many quarterbacks were good, like Jaden Daniels, awesome.
25: Right. Caleb Williams. Out.
26: Exactly. Because you look at the history of quarterback drafts, it's just brutal death. I mean, you have just, again, from, you know, time after time, look at the Bears, Trubisky, Fields, you know, just that alone. I mean, just you can go in year after year of like, if it's just so painful. When you see all these drafts and you're like, well, if, you know, this is the Josh Allen year. Well, yeah, but Josh Allen also dropped a little bit. Well, Mahomes. Well, if everyone knew Mahomes was going to be this, he'd have gone number one. It's not an exact science. But in this draft, you have so many quarterbacks. And this is why part of the new era, too, where if you have NIL money, where we were talking about this before, where Mark Gronowski was getting paid $1 million a year by Iowa. And now, you know, he's just barely trying to hang on, make a minimum NFL wage with the Miami Dolphins. Well, if these guys are making NIL money and you're getting $5 million a year, if you're Darian Mensah playing for Miami, yeah, you stay around another year because you're going to make, you know, generational wealth, you know, if you're sticking around. And then they just develop a little more. So these quarterbacks coming out are way better than they were, you know, even 3-5 years ago.
25: Which is kind of funny to think about, because 3-5 years ago, it was like, this quarterback's too old. We're not going to take him. We've already seen enough of him, right? Like, we know what he has. We don't think he's going to develop anymore. So you always, NFL teams always wanted the younger quarterback. Like, the younger you were, the more sought after you were, because teams felt like they could develop you more. And now it's the opposite, where they're like,
26: didn't we just pass that stat? Yeah, I think we just passed the stat where for years, like, Lamar Jackson was always like younger than like Fernando Mendoza or like the top five quarterbacks in college and stuff like this. And
25: sat behind like Justin Herbert in college?
26: Yeah, it was Tyler Shugg.
25: Tyler Shugg. So, yeah, see?
26: He spent seven years
25: Herbert
26: in college.
25: Goes when he's like 12 years old, and Shugg goes when he's like 26. And
26: yeah.
25: Which one has the longer, better NFL career? That's still, we have to figure that out. But
26: the best quarterback in the NFL last year was, you know, 49-year-old Matthew Stafford. So,
25: right.
26: Just
25: age is just a number, Pete. It's just a number.
26: Really, tell me that little gray beard going here. But no, this is where if you're a franchise and you're just trying to get by, and there's nothing more valuable in all of sports than getting a quarterback on a rookie contract. Because as you mentioned earlier on, the Fernando Mendoza year, 4 years, $53 million. I mean, that's not, Kate Constable money here. I mean, to get her to do this, but for most people, for quarterbacks, Justin Herbert, Joe Burrow, Jalen Hurts, they're going to make $53 million. You don't get out of bed in the morning for $53 million a year. Like that's nothing. So there's nothing more valuable than finding a guy in a rookie contract. Remember, it was the Russell Wilson thing that for years, Russell Wilson was getting paid, nothing. And then that was the window to roll on. And so you want that guy. That's why if Carson, Brock Purdy.
25: Purdy up until last year when he got paid.
26: Yeah, he was getting paid, a couple hundred grand, right? Because he was Mr. Irrelevant. That's why the Carson Beck deal where he's signing for $7 million over a couple years. Well, yeah, if he's a starting quarterback, that's

0: No, they always say not that they're going to modernize it, but every year they're like, well, this is the year we're going to kind of add in a few wrinkles where we start to like, when they got Gronkowski, like now we got a quarterback. Now we got a guy who's going to, be able to do some more. And there were moments. I mean, people forget, like, it was a while ago. Remember Ricky Stanzi? This might be before your time, Kate, but like there were
1: Oh, Ricky
0: times that
1: Stanzi.
0: they did
1: Yeah,
0: have
1: I think I was
0: quarterbacks.
1: at Iowa during one of Ricky. I think I overlapped with Stanzi.
0: They
1: Stanzi was the
0: did
1: quarterback when
0: used
1: I
0: to
1: was there.
0: have. They did have a passing game. This is not totally foreign to at least try it, but now they've figured out their punt baby punt, style. It just works, so why mess with it? So, but again, you came this close to beating Indiana, you came this close to beating Oregon. At some point that maybe it flips the right way, and if you get the 10 wins and you get to the college football playoff and get just door nailed by 50. But okay, maybe you could get there by, by having the right year where you get
2: Defense
0: that
2: wins
0: 10-win season.
2: championships, Pete. Don't you know that?
0: Yeah, they
1: Oh my
0: do actually.
1: gosh.
0: Indiana's defense was awesome last year.
1: I just looked up Ricky Stanzi and his
0: You probably
1: ESPN
0: had like
1: profile.
0: two touchdown passes, right? I'm probably
1: There's
0: totally remembering this
1: a
0: wrong.
1: art like he doesn't have any stats or anything, but there's articles that where he was mentioned, and one of them is the most recent one's from 11 years ago.
0: Nice.
1: Was I really in college that long ago? Over 11 years ago?
0: Oh, it's not going to get any better for you, Constable.
1: Oh my gosh, I thought that was
0: So
1: a I had to like double take that.
0: Ricky Stanzi threw for 3,004 yards in 2010. He closed out his career averaging over 8 yards per attempt. He threw a lot of interceptions, but did the dude threw 56 touchdown passes in 3 years? Are you in Iowa? That's pretty
2: Kate, I
0: good.
2: can help you feel young. I can help you feel young again, Kate. I'm 2 years away from my 30-year high school reunion.
1: Ooh, all right. That makes me feel a little bit
0: Yeah.
1: better because my birthday is next week and we're not getting any younger, guys.
0: Talk to me when you get the AARP thing in the mail and you can actually apply for it. That's a moment.
1: Oh man. All right. That's it for hot and cold. A lot of great hot takes. Some good cold takes as well. All right. We're gonna recap some of the stuff that happened in Major League Baseball. Really the only thing that went on today in professional sports. That's on the other side, and then we'll wrap
0: My
1: things
0: fantasy
1: up.
0: guy did not get a save. There, we've just recapped the baseball thing that happened tonight.
1: And there you have it. End of show. I'm joking. We still have 40 minutes left, people. Plenty more to come on the other side. You're listening to BetMGM. Good one, sports.
3: 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AJ Brown arrives with enormous expectations. 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Westwood One Sports.
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1: Don't look now. 2 weeks from tonight, right here on Westwood One. Carolina Panthers beat the Arizona Cardinals in the Hall of Fame game. That's in Canton, Ohio. Those are precisely the two teams that opened up camp today. But one team's start was unfair.

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0: 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Here's Josh Graham.
1: Is this Kelly Clarkson? Instrumental? Since you've been gone? Kelly Clarkson!

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18: We've all been there, in a boring meeting, a long lecture, struggling to stay awake. No matter how hard you try, you nod off, and that is never a good look. Aside from the obvious, making sure you're getting enough sleep, there are a couple quick pick-me-ups that experts recommend before you take your seat. If you have time, you might try to squeeze in a quick nap, just a couple minutes even. That can increase your alertness. Or try to pop outside for a quick walk, get your blood and your hormones pumping, splash some cold water on your face, or grab a cup of coffee, obviously. If you're not a caffeine drinker, even just taking small sips of water throughout your meeting could be enough to keep you awake. Of course, you could also make a point to engage in the meeting. You're not likely to fall asleep while you're actually talking. I'm Dr. Sanjay Gupta, helping you live a better life.
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0: In Manville and Sandario reported crash. 22nd Street closed between Tucson Boulevard and Cherry Bell Strav Avenue. Traffic could use Broadway or Aviation Parkway instead. I'm Cricket with your Wildcats Radio 1290 traffic.
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9: Two, and this is hit weakly up the third baseline. Caminero cannot make a play, and here comes Clement to score. And Springer is into third. So some opportunistic base running by the Blue Jays to give them an early 1-0 lead.
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11: Dan Schulman on Sportsnet Canada. Jays won yesterday. Oh, that was fun. You know, I don't care if it's a Christmas movie. There is one movie I quote all times of year. Literally any line from the movie, because I know the whole thing front to back, and it's National Lampoon's Christmas Vacation. And there's a part where Aunt Bethany, the crazy old aunt, shows up. And one of the funny things she says is, "Oh, that was fun. I love riding in cars." And I'm reminded of that when a team like the Blue Jays wins. Oh, that was fun. I like winning baseball games. The Jays are circling the drain, though, despite that win yesterday and a great start from Shane Bieber. Two nice starts in a row by him. We'll talk about the Jays in just a second, because I think if you're looking for a seller that should be on your radar, it should be the reigning American League champs, believe it or not. A funny squeaky sound. Before we get to that, though, I have a question that I'm going to pose to you in just a couple of minutes about why grown adult men, grown adult humans, men and women, are so interested in one thing that happens this time of year that I just can't wrap my head around. And it's baseball related. We'll get to that.

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0: as compared to previous years. I don't think the talent dipped at all. So what gives you hope that this year you get back to sort of that patented Pitt defense where you're just terrorizing the opposing quarterback every single down?
1: Yeah, I mean, we still had a lot of hits on the quarterback and caused interceptions and all those. We just didn't sack him as much as we'd like, you know, for whatever reason. I think the talent is there, and I think it's growing. I think we lacked depth last year on the D-line. We had a couple critical injuries with, you know, Zach Carruthers was hurt. He's back now, ready to roll. You know, Jaden Moore was a guy that we expected a lot out of. You know, I may have told you a year ago, like, you know, he was probably our best, most talented defensive end. I mean, he goes in with a knee. He gets a knee in camp, and then he's out most of the year. We bring him back against Stanford, hurts his thumb, has surgery on that. It's like, I mean, we had some bad luck at the DN spot. So, you know, we're going to give Jimmy Scott and Isaiah Neal a little bit of, you know, a chance to sit on the bench a little bit and rest a little bit and be able to rotate some defensive ends through there, which I think will help when you talk pass rush. That's an intense game, you know, one-on-one on a big 300-pound tackle where you can't play 70 snaps a game and be effective.
0: Pitt head coach Pat Narduzzi with us here on Westwood One Sports as we're gearing up for college football. You guys were playing exceedingly well last year, and then you had the opportunity for some big games at home late in the year against Notre Dame and Miami that I know didn't go the way you wanted them to. But, you know, as you talk about building a roster that hopefully you can keep together in this day and age, what kind of lessons do you think the younger guys who are still a part of the program going into 2026, what kind of lessons, especially maybe Mason Heinchel in particular, they learned from those experiences against Notre Dame and Miami?
1: Yeah, I mean, you know, you learn obviously that they're two really good football teams. Obviously, one, you know, played a national championship game, and the other one, you know, should have been, you know, probably in the playoffs. You know, if it's a 16-team playoff, you know, they're automatically in. I mean, that's a really good football team, and you know, really two really experienced quarterbacks. I mean, you think, you know, Carr's, you know, had a year under his belt, and the kid at Miami was, you know, obviously good enough to take him to the playoffs and to the national championship game. So I think they just learned, like, you know, the details it's going to take to finish it off and how important that, you know, having some mature guys that are a little bit older, you know, and again, that's what we'll have this year is a little bit older football team, especially at that quarterback spot. I mean, even though he's a second year player, he's got a year's worth of knowledge, which I think is really going to be critical.
0: How much do you have to worry or maybe play defense a little bit when other programs, because again, it's the wild, wild west in college football these days, when you're developing these young players that we've talked about, again, I'll reference Mason Heinchel at quarterback, you're pouring into them and developing them. And then you know that despite the rules that are out there, there are other teams that are going to be in their ear. So how do you play defense against that?
1: You know, I think it's playing offense all year. I think it's, you know, just, you know, having relationships with our players. I think relationships in the culture you have in your program is number one. And you know, Mason didn't want to go anywhere. He had no intentions of going anywhere. But, you know, someone dangles that carrot in front of you and, you know, makes kids and families and agents start to go, wait a second, let's look at this. This is maybe some game-changing things here that we got to talk about. But I think when you treat your guys right, you know, and they're happy where they are, I mean, you can't buy happiness. You know that. I mean, you know, you could spend all the money you want on happiness. You can't buy it. It's something that, you know, that happens with the right people. And I think we have the right people at Pitt.
0: You mentioned the playoff earlier. And if it were a 16-team playoff, who knows what it's going to look like going forward? Who knows how many teams will have involved a few years down the line? Do you like the setup now as a college football head coach in one of the Power Four conferences? Do you look at it and say, okay, this makes the most sense the way we have it built right now?
1: Yeah, again, I'm happy with where we are. Everybody wants more. Everybody wants an opportunity. And, you know, obviously the more opportunities you have to be able to get in those playoffs, you know, the better. You know, you hate for it to be watered down. But, you know, my goal, I don't care if it's, you know, 12, 15, 16, 25, you know, our goal is to win an ACC championship. And, you know, after we win that, we know we're going to be in that championship game. So, you know, that's our number one goal is to get to, you know, get to that championship game, win that game. And then, you know, we write our own ticket and we don't have to worry about the number game. Now, again, if you're not at the champion and you're a runner up and you're 10-2, you're hoping you have an opportunity to play in those playoffs. But, you know, that's when it comes down to those numbers.
0: I know you're very proud of what you've built at Pitt and the reputation of the ACC as a conference, as you should be. Does it bother you at all? Do you let it bother you when people from the SEC and the Big Ten talk about, oh, we've got to have this many spots in the playoff or that many spots in the playoff?
1: You know, it's nothing I can control. They can talk, and we say the same thing, at Pitt and the ACC, is we need to have this many teams in the playoffs. It doesn't bother me. I know how we can compete. I know what it looks like. I watch them on videotape too. Sometimes the talking heads, the ESPNs, can talk a team up. But it all comes down to what you do on the field. Go out and make plays, and having the best football team you can. That's my job, is have the best football team I can have. Go in there, win a championship, and then let everything be. I don't let it bother me. I can promise you that.
0: Yeah, and like you said, if there's nothing you can do about it, if it's other people talking, that's all it is just chatter, just talk. Prove it on the field. Pitt head coach Pat Narduzzi with us here on Westwood One Sports. Now that I know you mentioned it earlier, there are a few places better that you feel you could be a fabric of the university, part of the fabric of the city, than Pittsburgh. As you go into your 12th year, if you could go back and say something to Pat Narduzzi from 2015, maybe, what would you go back and say to him about what you know now?
1: Oh, boy, I don't know if I've got any advice. I mean, you play it year by year, and you play the cards you're given. There's not a whole lot of regrets I have as far as how we've done it, what we've done. I think we've built some at least consistency and again, want to be in that championship game again. But it's making getting those best players on the field as early as you can. And it's, identifying who your guys are. I mean, that's the key. But I really don't have any advice for myself except for, just keep getting better every day.
0: Keep nose down, keep going to work, keep grinding away.
1: Absolutely.
0: Pat, appreciate your time so much. Thank you for taking it this morning. I know you've been very busy making the media rounds. We appreciate you spending a few of those moments with us.
1: We appreciate you having me on, Chris. So, hope to see you during the season a little bit, and we'll go from there. Hail to Pitt.
0: Absolutely. Sounds good. Pitt head coach Pat Narduzzi with us here on Westwood One Sports. Again, completely separate from what we saw with Eric Morris about 20 minutes ago. Eric, in the process of building up an entire program from the ground up, right? Even if he did bring over a lot of people from North Texas, Pat is ingrained at Pitt. He is a part of the culture. He is a part of the fabric, as he mentioned, of that university and just the football ethos in that city. A lot of people know Pitt shares a facility with the Steelers. So there's a certain feeling you get when you go down to the south side of Pittsburgh and you're walking out there to watch whether it's the Steelers or the Pitt Panthers practice. And as he goes into his 12th year there, he's got one of his better teams. Obviously, the defense is still stacked, and a quarterback who really came on the scene last year in Mason Heinschel, who, if he continues to grow, puts Pitt right there in contention, as Pat mentioned, for that possible ACC crown and a trip to the playoff. We appreciate him taking the time. One NFL team has barely stepped on the field, and already they may be in a bad spot. We'll tell you exactly who that is after what happened yesterday. That's next right here on Westwood One Sports.
2: 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Can NFL MVP Matthew Stafford make one more Super Bowl run? LA's training camp starts tomorrow. Westwood One Sports.
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10: 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Collisions reported Valencia west of Camino Verde, Valencia and Wade, Wade Road and Valencia. Crash Speedway and Rosemont, Rosemont and Speedway, some slowing at the I-10 Miracle Mile Road off-ramps. And I'm Cricket with your Wildcats Radio 1290 traffic.
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0: Top of the hour, we have to have a talk about what really matters for one team that I don't think there's much middle ground in opinion on. Everybody thinks they're going to be hot garbage, and I would guess a far fewer number of people think they actually have a chance to maybe tease, flirt with a playoff spot. But I'll tell you exactly what the linchpin is on this team season at the top of the hour, and they got good news about that linchpin yesterday. Also, later in the final hour, the power hour here on You Better You Bet, Chris Mack in for Nick Kostos today here on Westwood One Sports. A little bit later, college football may peak in September this year. At least it's going to feel like it for a day, for a weekend at least. We'll get into that. And thanks again to Pat Narduzzi of Pitt, Eric Morris of Oklahoma State for joining us. If you missed either one of those conversations, that's why you just search You Better You Bet wherever you get your podcasts, and you can go back and listen to them. We're also live inside that Westwood Sports app and the Odyssey app all across North America on Sirius XM Channel 375. Have the Carolina Panthers gotten any good news yet? I mean, maybe one little silver lining that a lot of people are focused on, but a lot of bad news, including more yesterday on the first day of camp. Get to that in a second. 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Yesterday, Nick Skorton, outside linebacker for the Carolina Panthers, goes down at the end of the first practice of camp. Apparently, it's an ACL injury. Oof. This was a guy who was, I don't want to say at the center of everything Carolina was doing this offseason, but he was a big part of it because Carolina wanted to get themselves a bookend pair of pass rushers. And they did that. They went out and spent on Jalen Phillips. Probably overspent, but they went out and got Jalen Phillips so that they could bookend Phillips and Nick Skorton on the edges. They signed Devin Lloyd in free agency to play in the middle. But immediately to start camp anyway, see a bunch of names on the PUP list, J.C. Horn included, both of your starting offensive tackles included, Ikeakwanu and Taylor Moten. And yes, anything that happens for Carolina this year in the positive, any kind of even half step forward from being 8-9 and the default representative from the NFC South in the playoffs, any kind of progression from that is going to be based in large part on Bryce Young. Okay. I don't want to lose the forest for the trees here. If Bryce Young takes a giant leap forward this year, I think the Panthers are still capable of taking a step forward. But all of these other injuries, and Skorton's probably the cherry on top of the poop sundae. Sorry, it's a disgusting way to put it, but it's true. That's a rough one happening during the first practice of camp. So, yes, there's time to adjust to it, but you don't adjust to losing one of your two starting edge rushers on the first day of training camp. You just don't. And yeah, there's a little bit of depth there, but not to the level of what you saw the Panthers get from Skorton last year, who was very solid in run D and was growing as a pass rusher, it felt like, throughout the season. Now, the one little glimmer that I've heard a lot of people mention is the hope that Jonathan Brooks, now that he's finally healthy, could push Chuba Hubbard in the backfield and maybe even take the starting role from Chuba Hubbard, which either way, whether it's Hubbard and Brooks or Brooks and Hubbard, 1A and 1B, 1-2, feels like a good backfield if Brooks is able to finally deliver on all the promise there was when he was drafted in the second round a couple years ago. Like, losing Rico Dowdle is barely a ripple in the pond if Hubbard and Brooks are actually a quality 1-2 punch. And I think you have to like what they've done in the receiving core. Brazell with a third round pick this year. Leggett and McMillan, each of the last two drafts before that in the first round. Young has the weapons at his disposal. Now, if he takes a big leap, yes, again, that's a step forward for Carolina. But this defense, it was the biggest problem for them going into the offseason. The defense, especially the front seven, and the offensive line. And everywhere they've tried to make improvements, it feels like they're dealing with injuries right now. And again, one day into camp. I did want to bring something up real quick. And it's how many times do we have to see the Rams reveal new jerseys on social media? The Los Angeles Rams have one of the simplest, crispest, legendary uniform templates in NFL history. Like, when you see the ram horn in gold on the side of the blue helmet, you know it's the Rams. But yet again, they're adding these new alternate jerseys to the mix. Some of them are all white, and I don't mind the white ram horn on the blue helmet. That white look is very crisp, too. I like that. But this is, you know what this is? It reminds me of a 90s high school football team. It does. It's oversimplified, if that's at all possible. Like, they keep messing with it year after year after year, the Rams jerseys. Like, a couple years ago when they came out with sort of the off-white ones, and it's like, this isn't resume paper. God, I just dated myself, didn't I? Nobody submits resumes on paper anymore. You remember when that was a deal way back in the day? You'd have to put your resume on, like, really nice paper. Not plain old printer paper from Kinko's. What's Kinko's? Oh, he made another reference that no one understands because he's getting old. You'd have to put your resume, kids, on really nice paper. It had, like, a thread count, like it was a set of sheets. That's what the Rams did when they went with that weird off-white color a couple years ago. And now they just keep tweaking it and messing with it. And, sorry, kids, a resume is what the list of your jobs is called. It's like LinkedIn, but on paper. Anyway, the Rams think they're Oregon, coming up with all kinds of crazy new jersey templates. And they're not Oregon. Oregon could walk out there in pink and blue, and everyone would still go, oh, okay, yeah, it's Oregon, whatever. And they came up with a new color scheme. You're the Rams, damn it. This is a franchise that goes way back, has all kinds of history. Run with the classics. And I know you need to have a third jersey to make more money and merchandise and all that, but just stick with the classics. Like, I should turn on my TV on Sundays and Scott Hansen could be muted. And I could see the Octo box up there. And if I paused it for a second, I wouldn't have to see any of the team names or logos. I could just look at the jerseys and know who exactly is playing who. And the Rams have one of those jerseys. It's a classic. Quit messing with it. It's a bad look. You're not the Jaguars. You don't have to mess with the jersey every few years to sell a few more. You're the Rams, damn it. Have a little more dignity, integrity. Coming up, the linchpin for one team this year. Got good news yesterday. I'll tell you exactly who we're talking about and why I think his team's entire season revolves around one part of his body. Huh? That's next on Westwood One Sports.
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25: 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All right, I'm Drake Toll.
26: When you first saw her, she was out walking her dog. 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
0: And welcome in to the Power Hour. Final hour of the show today here on You Better You Bet. Chris Mack in for Nick Kostos. Coming up in 20 minutes, there is a team that is, I don't want to say staying afloat basically on the arm of one man, but they're basically staying afloat on the arm of one man. We'll get into that with the MLB trade deadline just 10 days away. Also, I think college football may peak in mid to late September this year. And I'll tell you exactly why. That's on the way. Plus, before we wrap up our three stars of the day, our three favorite moments of the show. And in just a minute, old man will shake fist at cloud and complain about something that is becoming a scourge on the NFL. Don't forget, you can take us with you wherever you're going, whatever you're doing, always live inside the Westwood One Sports app, inside the Odyssey app as well, AUDACY. You can watch the show right there on YouTube, youtube.com/@thekostos, T-H-E-K-O-S-T-O-S. And of course, we're with you on Sirius XM, channel 375 as well. You want to chime in? 310-840-4910, 310-840-4910. Always happy to hear from you, even if you're like Bob in Rhode Island and end up swearing and we have to hit the dump button on you and hang up. Bob was very seriously affected earlier by a major trauma done to him by the Boston Red Sox in 1980. And it still clearly is causing psychic harm to him. And I appreciate him deciding to call us to talk about it, because Bill in Toronto has decided not to call ever again after complaining that we didn't talk about baseball enough. Oh, don't worry. Your Blue Jays are slowly circling the drain, Bill. So there's plenty to talk about, as I mentioned, with the trade deadline just 10 days away. But just a couple minutes ago, I mentioned there is one team who I don't want to oversimplify. Hey, there's 53 guys on the roster. The offense is only on the field half the time. I hate to oversimplify how one person, especially a guy who maybe only touches the ball 7 or 8 times a game, how one person is the linchpin to an entire team season. But I'm here to tell you that no amount of inspirational speeches by John Harbaugh, no amount of avoiding big hits by Jackson Dart, no amount of ill-advised backflips by Cam Scataboo can affect the New York Giants season this year like Malik Nabers' right knee can. It was announced yesterday that Nabers will not be on the physically unable to perform list to start the season. Malik Nabers is going to be a go. Maybe not full go at first, but he's going to be a go. He's ready to go at training camp when the Giants report and get started early next week. And I don't think there's anyone more important to his team's success this year than Malik Nabers is to the Giants' success. Because a healthy Malik Nabers and a healthy Jackson Dart working together, developing that chemistry, becoming one of the go-to tandems in football, is key to the Giants' progress this year. If I'm a Giants fan, look, eventually the goal is getting back to the playoffs. But that's not my goal this year. Now, there's some people that will tell you the goal should just to be not a laughingstock, right? Because, again, Cam Scadaboo's not sticking the landing on his backflips. What are you doing? John Harbaugh's inspirational message during the first training camp meeting is, "This is the New York Giants, guys." Thanks, coach. Saw it on the check there, but didn't know what it really meant. And Jackson Dart's always capable of running around to the extent that he takes a big hit and doesn't finish a game and misses several. And that this team could be an absolute dumpster fire. I get the worry. I do. But I think there's a whole lot more middle ground on the Giants this year than anybody really wants to admit. I don't think this is a 9-win team. I also don't think it's a 5-win team. 6, 7, 8, somewhere right there in the middle. Which I think in this division is, it's not great. It's not a playoff spot. But in this division, when the Eagles, I think, are primed for a bounce back year, when I think the Cowboys are going to be better, and Jaden Daniels is healthy, I'll take 7 wins as a sign of progress. And I think that's more what the Giants are. And I think if you're a Giants fan, you should look at that. If it involves a fully healthy season for Dart and Neighbors as a success. I hate to set the bar so low for you in New York. But what are you going to do? Become a Jets fan? Sorry. But that's success for the Giants this year. Get Dart and Neighbors working together, building that chemistry, and winning some games because of it. Win 7, it's a successful year for the Giants. I just don't see either end of the spectrum. I mean, okay, I shouldn't say I don't see it. Is there a world where everything goes wonderfully right and somehow they win 9 games and sneak in as a wild card? I guess it's less than 1%. Is there a world where everything goes wrong, no one stays healthy, and they win 3 games? Yeah, but it's less than 1%. I think the widest range of probabilities for the Giants is somewhere in that 6 to 8 win range, especially if Neighbors is healthy. I don't want to make a whole season about one guy, or more specifically, one guy's knee, but there you have it. The linchpin for the Giants this year is Malik Neighbors and that right knee. And I think it's a huge positive that he's going to be ready to go from the start of training camp. Not that you want him out there going 110% during every rep early in training camp. But the more time Jackson Dart and Malik Neighbors spend together on the field, the better for the Giants' future. There's an argument going on in the chat between video producer Dan Turner and Kenny Henderson about where Neighbors falls in the wide receiver fantasy draft pecking order. It's actually not a bad question. Where would you draft Neighbors right now? Let's go down the list. Do we want to go down the list? Dan has him as number 22 on the wide receiver draft board for fantasy drafts. Kenny has him in what? What'd you say? The 10 to 15 range? Wide receiver 15? Maybe I'm too much of a Malik Neighbors believer. Let's go down the list, okay? I agree. Bill just said in the chat he wouldn't have him as his number one wide receiver. I wouldn't either. But if we run down the list, come on, give me my rankings here. I got to have them ready to go. If I ran down the list, there are plenty that I would take. I mean, if you're in a 12-team league even, there's plenty to take ahead of Malik Nabers. Chase, Puka, JSN, CD, Amon-Ra, Jefferson, London, Nico, Devontae, AJ Brown, Olave, Pickens, Waddle, Tet McMillan. I think that's where you start to eye up Nabers. What did I just list? Probably 15 guys. So, yeah. I've got him in the 15 to 17 range. I don't think that's crazy. If he's your number two fantasy wide receiver, I think you're in a good spot. I understand the injury concern. I do. But if he's back for the start of training camp, again, I take that. Given the news we were getting, what, just a month and a half ago? That he might not be ready for week one? I take that as a big green check mark next to Malik Nabers. And again, as far as on-field results go for the Giants as a whole, I'll say it anyway. It all comes down to Nabers. If he's healthy and Dart stays healthy, the Giants see growth this year. It's not playoff New York Giants yet, but it gets you one step closer, and then we're talking 2027. No, don't put Rashee Rice ahead of him. I've seen him in the top 10 in a lot of rankings. T. Higgins, I think, is an interesting name, but McLaurin, maybe? Maybe Garrett Wilson, but who's throwing him the ball in New York? Seriously. Geno, maybe Cade Klubnik by the end of the year? Oof. Just for my boy Kenny, you got to mention Luther Burden too. But I'd have Nabers ahead of him. That's me. There is something that happened this week in the NFL. As camps have opened, we haven't had a ton of news. Like, we had the Scorton ACL injury yesterday in Carolina. The news that Nabers is going to be ready for the start of camp. The Ravens waived Diego Pavia. There is something that happened off the field this week that, all apologies to Peter Griffin and Family Guy, really grinds my gears. We are one step, well, in the next few years, three steps closer, if you want to include Kansas City, Cleveland, and Chicago, three steps closer to football being completely and totally sterilized of any influence from the weather. And I don't need it to be, you know, blood and guts and mud and all that every single game. I don't need there to be 6 inches of snow on the ground every game. But if you saw the renderings of the new Chiefs Stadium come out on Wednesday, what's the one thing you took away from it? Not that they're trying to make it look and sound as much like Arrowhead as possible, which they are. That's great. It's an awesome home field advantage in Kansas City. But part of the massive home field advantage that Kansas City has in January, when they're in the playoffs, when they are, is the weather. The bitter cold. The fact that when you go to Kansas City for a playoff game, you know you're packing the cold weather gear. the extra layers, the little hand warmers. And if you're a team that doesn't deal with that on a regular basis, you're the Texans, you're the Dolphins, you're the Titans, Jaguars, run down the list of teams that play down south where, what are they going to do? Go practice in a meat locker? They can't get ready for it. We've seen how it affects those teams, the Dolphins in particular. That is a massive part of home field advantage for the Kansas City Chiefs, and they're just giving it up. In a few years, when they move into their new stadium with a permanent roof structure, we will have yet another team who, when you turn on a playoff game in January, you won't see the breath coming out of their helmets. You won't see guys huddled on the bench underneath their cape, sitting on the heated bench to try and stay warm. It'll be just another place. It might look a little bit like Arrowhead with the design. Might sound a little bit like Arrowhead with the crowd, and they're trying to build the acoustics so that it, you know, sounds like Arrowhead. That's great. It's not going to be Arrowhead. It's not going to be outdoor football in January in winter conditions. And that's not just happening in Kansas City. It's happening in Cleveland. I've talked about it before here on the show. It's happening in Chicago, where they want a roof. Credit to Buffalo, while there is going to be, I guess, a canopy. There is a canopy on the new Highmark Stadium that somewhat protects the fans from the elements. It'll still be open air. But all these other places are just increasing this march in the NFL towards antiseptic, sterilized football. And yeah, you'll have the few holdouts in places like Green Bay, maybe Pittsburgh, Foxborough. They're not building a new stadium in New York or New Jersey anytime soon. You'll have the holdouts where Seattle, the elements are still a part of the game. But, I mean, we're not far from a future where 28, 29, 30 of the 32 teams in the NFL play in near perfect conditions every single week. And again, I don't need there to have, you know, I don't need mud. I don't need, remember the Steelers-Dolphins game? God, this is probably like 15 years ago now, where the turf was so bad at Heinz Field and it was played in a downpour. And there was a punt that just plugged in the turf. Like the football was standing on end when it landed. It didn't bounce. It didn't roll. Just right in the mud. I don't need that every week. I don't need that on the regular. But part of the romanticism of football is we play in the elements. There's no reason. You know, with all of the talk that you got from NFL players after the World Cup, after they watched a great number of their stadiums convert to grass for the World Cup, was why can't we get grass all across the NFL? And I'd one up that by saying, not only why can we not get grass, but why can't, I understand you, if you are an NFL owner, you didn't become a billionaire with a B by being dumb with your money. Okay. Most of them. I understand if you want to have your venue available for the Final Four in April, or available for a Taylor Swift concert, or a WWE pay-per-view event, or whatever it may be. You want to be able to use that 65,070-seat building year-round. Hard to do if you can't plan for the elements because you don't have a roof. I get that. But here's another thing that people who are worth billions with a B can afford if they're going to build these new stadiums. Not only can you afford to put in a playing surface that is grass and better for the players, but you can afford to put a retractable roof on the thing and have a very strict set of guidelines that say, hey, unless temperatures are sub-zero, unless there's a foot of snow on the way, unless there are thunderstorms and lightning in the area, we're not closing the roof for football. I know some of you don't care, and I'm totally fine with that. You want to know that your fantasy wide receivers are not going to have a day where there's a deluge of rain and wild wind and it completely blows up the stats. And, my guy only caught two passes for 13 yards. My fantasy team lost because of it. I get that that's important to a lot of you. But in making sure we have these antiseptic, sterilized, operating room style environments for NFL football, we're losing the plot here. We are. Football's meant to be played outdoors, whether it's 105 or 5 below. It's meant to be played outdoors. And when you see the Chiefs, the Browns, the Bears, all building these new stadiums or about to build these new stadiums with permanent roof structures in places where weather and the elements have led to the romanticism of the game over nearly 100 years, more than 100 years in some cases. What are we doing? Okay, I'm done shaking my fist at the cloud. Coming up, one guy's arm may be keeping an entire team afloat in the National League. And I have to tell you why I think college football is going to peak in mid-September this year. That's all next here on Westwood One Sports.
2: 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Future Hall of Famer Mike Evans joins a talented roster. Can San Francisco stay healthy and finish the job to secure their sixth Super Bowl title? Westwood One Sports.
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10: 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La Kenyatta and River Road and La Kenyatta crash reported. Also, road work and a closure. Grant Road closed east of I-10 until the beginning of August. 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And I'm Cricket with your Wildcats Radio 1290 traffic.
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4: I know, we got a 12-team playoff. There's always drama in deciding who's going to be in it and then what happens once we're there. November and December are the best time of year for college football, right? Could even talk about some of the conference matchups that get started in October and how that amps things up. But I think college football may peak in mid-September this year. I'll tell you why in just a couple of minutes here on Westwood One Sports. Chris Mack in for Nick Costos today here on You Better You Bet. Before we get to that, though, I think we have to acknowledge that one man's arm may be keeping a team afloat right now. And that one man is Chris Sale. Look, the Braves are not in jeopardy of not making the playoffs. With the start they had to the season, the NL East is still firmly within their grasp. I'm going to double check. I think it's a 4.5 game lead right now over Philly. 4.5 game lead over the Phillies in the NL East. And the Phillies, for what it's worth, haven't exactly come firing out of the chute after the All-Star break. But without Chris Sale, where would the Braves be right now? Honestly, this man is an ageless wonder at this point. He's got a sub-2 ERA, I want to say, in his last 7 or 8 starts. That includes the 11 strikeouts yesterday in a game they held on to beat the Padres in. And when you look at the Braves, again, because of the start they had, very little chance the Braves aren't a playoff team. They are 7.5 games clear of anybody not in a wild card spot right now. They're in a very good place, the Atlanta Braves, because of Chris Sale. Now, Matt Olson has had a lot to do with it. He's had a solid year. Ozzie Albies, although he's been up and down, he's had some big walk-off moments for the Braves this year. The Braves are not a bad team. That's not what I'm implying at all. But if not for the Phillies' inconsistencies at the plate, if not for the Marlins and the Nationals just not quite being there yet, if not for all of that, I don't know if the Braves would be in as good a place. I want to say they're 15-21 over the last 6 or 7 weeks or so. 15-21. And yeah, because of the lead they built up early in the season, they're not going to miss the playoffs.

0: if the rest of this roster doesn't get it together sooner rather than later, if they don't go out and make a splash for another starting arm before the deadline, which is now just 10 days away, and there are plenty of opportunities to do that, I think, despite the limited sellers market that's out there. And if they don't do that, they're not going very deep in October. They're not. Because as good as Chris Sale has been, and again, he's keeping them afloat atop the division right now. As good as they've been, they're not getting through October with one starting arm that could go out and give you a dominant performance. So it really feels like right now, Chris Sale and his arm are keeping the Braves atop the NL East. Because everything else seems to be slip-sliding away. All right, breaking news. Is this official, guys? According to Shams Charania, it is. LeBron James is signing with the Philadelphia 76ers, a 2-year, $8 million deal with a player option. Clutch Sports Group and Clutch CEO and Game Over show host Rich Paul telling ESPN. This, according to Shams Charania, exactly 42 seconds ago. Woo! Didn't think we'd get that today. I told you this makes the most sense. I said right before I went out on vacation, I told you guys, this makes the most sense. If LeBron wants to really take a run at a title, he will take much less money and he will go to Philadelphia and become a part of what is with a healthy, and I know that's a massive caveat, but with a healthy Joel Embiid, that is a championship roster. Unbelievable. So there's the breaking news for you right now. LeBron James, according to Shams Charania and ESPN, signing with the Sixers on a 2-year, $8 million deal with a player option. You now have Embiid, LeBron, Jaylen Brown, Vijay Edgecombe, Tyrese Maxey. That is your starting five. That is the best team in the East. When we just talk starting fives, that is the best team in the East. And LeBron, look, LeBron knew this the entire time. When we sat down a couple weeks ago and broke down, you remember when we went into the detailed breakdown of the Shams Charania whiteboard? Everyone knew that that made the most sense. I wasn't going out on a limb telling you that that made the most sense. Going to Golden State, pipe dream that was just for comfort's sake. Going back to Cleveland or even going back to Miami, maybe if all went well, you'd max out, you'd top out at an Eastern Conference Finals appearance. And, oh, we'd have the great storybook ending. But, you know, you got it from LeBron. Is it Fanatics Fest last week? Or maybe a couple weeks ago. Again, I was on vacation, so I was not getting every piece of information that was coming through. I wasn't on Wi-Fi all the time, and it was beautiful. But LeBron talked about playing his last year or two and was very clear that this might not be a one-year deal wherever he ended up. Well, now we know it's a 2-year deal. Yeah, it's got the option on there. But LeBron wants to chase a title. Cement the legacy by walking off with the Larry O'Brien one final time. So, props to LeBron for making the right choice. I always had doubt in the back of my mind that he wouldn't choose the path of least resistance, that he wouldn't go Cleveland or Miami, because in Miami, gets to basically be in charge, right? Pat Riley's going to let him do whatever he wants. Spolster's not going to put up too much of a fight. And in Cleveland, it would have just been a sideshow. Maybe not always in a bad way, but it would have been the retirement tour. And clearly LeBron James is telling us with this decision that it's not about going around the 30 NBA cities and collecting rocking chairs and getting the video farewells on the Jumbotron before the game. It's about winning. So credit to him for making this decision. Again, I don't think he had to go way out on a limb to make this decision. It was the one that made the most sense the whole time. LeBron James is going to Philly. Now, as much as this is going to be celebrated in Philly from now all the way through mid-October, you and I and everyone else within the sound of my voice know that at the first signs of something not going well, oh, will the storm get stirred up? You know that in Philly, of all places, that if the Sixers do not take a step forward this year, who's going to catch the blame? Joel Embiid could miss 80 games. And not play at all in the playoffs. I'm not wishing that for you, Sixers fans. But if it does not go well, this will fall on LeBron's shoulders. There is a massive potential for constant drama in Philly this year. But you can feed the ball to any one of these five guys in the lineup in a key moment. And as long as each of these five guys is willing to accept their role in this lineup, which may be a hard sell if things aren't going well, but as long as they're each able to accept their role in this lineup and understand that on any given night, hey, it may be Jalen, it may be Maxey, it may be VJ, it may be Embiid, hell, it maybe even be LeBron on a given night. But you've got any single one of those guys that can take over a game or come up big in the most consequential moments. How do you not like Philly to win the East? 310-840-4910, 310-840-4910. If you've got immediate reaction to the big news of the summer, the big news of the day, the big news of the morning, which is that LeBron James, according to Shams Charania and ESPN, is signing a 2-year, $8 million deal with the Philadelphia 76ers. I know, I was sitting here talking about Chris Sale and baseball. Bill in Toronto is going to be so mad. Sorry. Is there another shoe to drop? We can discuss that. Plus, I'll give you our three stars of the day next here on Westwood One Sports.
1: Patriots training camp opens today. A.J. Brown arrives with enormous expectations. Can the star wideout be the missing piece for Drake May and the defending AFC champions? Westwood One Sports.
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11: 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River Road and La Cañada. La Cañada and River Road. We've got a new reported collision. Road work continuing on Grant east of Country Club all the way to Swan. You could use Pima or Glen as an alternate route. 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
0: breaking news. What, 15 minutes ago or so? LeBron James signing with the Sixers. He will play his 24th NBA season in Philadelphia. No Cleveland. No Miami. No Golden State. No Minnesota. It's Philly where LeBron James is going. I'll read you his full statement that he just posted on X a few minutes ago. We'll get you our three stars of the day in just a second. Plus, I got a bet for you in baseball tonight. LeBron's statement on X: I thought I was done when the season ended. I wasn't ready to announce it, and I knew I needed some time to really decide, but I was pretty sure I played my last game. I was honest at that last press conference when I said I needed to look at myself and decide if I still love this game. I still truly love this game, and I have more to give. The last few weeks have really been special. I've never been able to have no clue what to do and take real time to just think. I've had an incredible few months with all the people I love trying to figure it all out. This is my last decision. I'm not going for money. I'm not going for family. What am I really playing for at this point? I still want to sacrifice. I still want to work. I still want to grind. I still want to compete to win and have a chance at the feeling of another championship. I believe I can help make the Philadelphia 76ers a championship team. And I am so excited to energize a new fan base and start this incredible journey one last time. Thank you, LA, Miami, I'll forever love, and Northeast Ohio will always be home. LeBron James' statement on X just a few moments ago as he's signing with the Sixers for $8 million over 2 years with an option included in that deal.
20: Woof.
0: Told you it made the most sense. As soon as the Jaylen Brown deal went down, Bleck and Abdallah, who will be in here after noon Eastern, 9 Pacific, will have plenty more. And, of course, all over Westwood One Sports the rest of today, all weekend long, on the impact of LeBron James deciding to sign with the Philadelphia 76ers. I mentioned before the break, is there another shoe to drop? I don't think so. LeBron signing for basically minimum. And they're up against it cap-wise. This is the starting five that you roll into the season with. And now a team, the Sixers, that at one point back in late June were 60-1 to win the NBA title and dropped to 20-1 when they signed Jaylen Brown, are now 10-1 to win the NBA title at BetMGM. Right behind the Knicks at plus 850. They're my favorite in the East. And I love that the Knicks aren't going to see a ton of transition going into next year. But the Sixers are the team to beat in the East. Wild breaking news here this morning on Westwood One Sports. Chris Mack in for Nick Kostos on You Better You Bet. I mentioned a baseball bet for you, and then we'll get to the three stars. Shane McClanahan's on the mound for the Rays. Massive three-game series against the Guardians starting tonight in Tampa. Possible playoff preview. McClanahan, a 4.25 ERA since the beginning of June and hasn't struck out more than four, I think more than once in the last month. He's lined at 4.5 strikeouts again at BetMGM tonight, and the under is plus money at plus 135. So I'll be on McClanahan, plus 135, under 4.5 strikeouts. All that said, let's get to our three stars of the day.
21: Three.
22: Someone dangles that carrot in front of you. It makes kids and families and agents start to go, wait a second, let's look at this. This is. But I think when you treat your guys right, you know, and they're happy where they are, I mean, you can't buy happiness, you know that. I mean, you can't buy it. It's something that happens with the right people, and I think we have the right people in Pitt.
0: Pat Narduzzi, Pitt head football coach, with us earlier in the show. Talked about fending off suitors for his players, and he's not the only one that goes through it. Happens at every program in college football, really. When you develop your own guys, like their young quarterback, Mason Heinchel, who they've got a lot resting on his shoulders this year at Pitt, trying to fend off those advances from other teams in the NIL landscape and just how difficult it can be. Our number two star.
21: Two.
23: There's so much
1: potential and growth, and I'm so excited because he's gotten so much better over the course of these last 7 or 8 months in our spring football and all the summer stuff that we're doing. You know, just super proud to watch, you know, kind of the maturity that's happened in the last 3 years.
0: That's Oklahoma State head coach Eric Morris, who also joined the show earlier. He's moved over to Stillwater from North Texas, brought nearly 20 of his players from the Mean Green, who won 12 games last year, including quarterback Drew Mestemaker, who he was talking about there and who some people are talking about. If he has a solid season at Oklahoma State as a possible first-round pick in next year's NFL draft, a lot of appreciation to both Coach Morris and Coach Narduzzi for joining us today. I was all hyped over college football, but then the breaking news happened. Our number one star?
3: One.
21: Philadelphia, everything changed.
3: Do they have his attention as Windhorst is reporting?
21: How could you not have the attention when you have Maxey, Edgecombe, Brown, and Bede?
3: They're missing. All they really need here is a power forward who can think the game and shoot.
21: That's why he's in the middle.
0: That was Rich Paul and Max Kellerman on Game Over just a few weeks ago. You guys remember when we sat here and we did a detailed breakdown of the Rich Paul whiteboard as soon as that podcast dropped? And we all looked at it and said, okay, there's advantages and disadvantages to Golden State and Cleveland and Miami and Minnesota. And we tried to cook up scenarios with maybe Denver and a couple other places. But the one spot that stood out like a sore thumb if LeBron really wanted to chase one more title was Philadelphia, because of that lineup that you just heard Rich Paul and Max Kellerman talking about there. And it made too much sense. Too much sense. Embiid, Maxey, Edgecombe, Jaylen Brown, and now LeBron James joining the Philadelphia 76ers. Congratulations, Philadelphia. Will you accept this rose? You've won the LeBronchular. Remember that? It was, what, 2.5 weeks ago. But it felt like an odyssey, like a saga to get there, which is kind of silly. It was only a few weeks that we had to sit and wait for LeBron James to make this decision. But he's going to Philly, and it completely changes the landscape of the Eastern Conference and the NBA as a whole. As you heard me mention, at one point, a month and a half ago, they were 60-1 to win the NBA title. They add Jaylen Brown and LeBron James. They're all the way down to 10-1. And here's the other part of this. In an Eastern Conference where we don't really know how much of a threat the Pistons are in the postseason, as good as they may be. In an Eastern Conference where, I don't want to say the Celtics are waving the white flag, but certainly they're not all in on right now. In an Eastern Conference where the Cavs still have yet to get over the hump and didn't make any kind of moves this offseason that make you go, ooh, okay, now that's why they'll get over the hump and get to the finals. No disrespect to Donovan Mitchell. In an Eastern Conference where the Knicks may be working on a little bit of a championship hangover, the Sixers are now the team to beat. As I mentioned before, Westwood One Sports all over it, and that'll continue all day and into the weekend here. Thanks to everybody behind the scenes, as always, for making me sound good, or as good as you could make me sound. Thanks to Laura. Thanks to Kenny. Thanks to Tyler. Thanks to Bill. Thanks to Dan. Black and Abdallah up next right here on Westwood One Sports.
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11: 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I-10 eastbound approaching Irvington Palo Verde collision occurred. There's going to be some freeway backups on eastbound I-10 as you approach Palo Verde Irvington. Earlier crash, River and La Cañada and River Road. And I'm Cricket with your Wildcats Radio 1290 Traffic.
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36: If you're looking to get stronger, you don't necessarily need a bunch of heavy weights to do that, at least not to start. Body weight workouts, when you do them the right way, can be really effective. Strength and conditioning specialist Dana Santis told us, with body weight training, you create progressive overload by changing joint angles, adding instability, or choosing more challenging variations of the same exercise. Two other factors driving progressive overload are time under tension and muscular fatigue. That means the amount of time your muscles are engaged during a movement, the slower the movement, the harder it will be until you reach the point where you can't do another rep with good form. You want to stop before you collapse. Also, remember this, pay attention to your breath. So important. Breathe out when you exert force. I'm Dr. Sanjay Gupta, helping you live a better life.
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2: That's right, Black and Abdallah here on Westwood One Sports and the Westwood One Sports app. We have breaking news as of a few minutes ago, about 20 minutes ago. LeBron James has gone to social media to announce he is signing with the Philadelphia 76ers. That's right, in the writing that LeBron posted online, it seems as if this was a basketball decision. He is worried about his legacy. He wants to win another championship, and he sees the 76ers as the best landing spot to chase a championship. So LeBron James, and a part of the news that's crazy, ESPN reporting a two-year, $8 million deal for LeBron James, which is insane. That's insane for a player that we heard rumblings just 2 months ago that he may want a max deal. He wants to get paid at the level that he respects and he's earned. Two-year, $8 million is insane for LeBron James signing with the Philadelphia 76ers. And now in the Eastern Conference, they are by far the number one team in the conference. The title contenders. And then you have to look at the Western Conference with the Thunder and the Spurs. And then it's kind of like everyone else in the NBA. So LeBron James signing with the 76ers.
3: I'm shocked. I'm surprised. I'm aghast. I'm also happy that our long national nightmare is finally over.
2: Yes,
3: that,
2: of course.
3: That we're waiting for this to be over, that finally LeBron watch has ended and we can retreat. And
2: you and I have been on guard.
3: We've been standing
2: for
3: at the
2: months.
3: Wall.
2: We've been here
3: waiting,
2: watching
3: and guarding over LeBron watch.
2: Yes, so
3: and
2: finally,
3: one last time. Let's hear it. One last time.
2: Yes, LeBron James free agent watch. Yes. Yep.
8: Who is he?
9: LeBron James.
8: Will he build another super team?
14: Gotta start with Superman. Man, I could have used him on the Cavs.
8: How many weeks will he stretch this?
15: Not two, not three, not four, not five.
8: LeBron Watch 2026 with Black and Abdallah.
16: The answer to the question everybody wants to know. LeBron, what's your decision?
14: And this fall, I'm going to take my talents.
2: The answer is Philadelphia.
3: Yeah.
2: And if you had in the pool July 24th as the date.
3: Okay, to be fair.
2: For LeBron to sign,
3: win. I'm pissed. I was one day off. One day. I had yesterday as the day. And I was one day off,
2: yeah.
3: LeBron.
2: Yes,
3: come on.
2: You were.
3: And you know what's weird, too, is I say I'm surprised, I'm shocked, and for two reasons. One, he made a basketball decision, which is...
2: Hey, I'll give him respect for that.
3: Wild for LeBron, because obviously Miami, with the first decision, he went to go play with Dwayne Wade and Bosch. And yeah, that's partly a basketball decision, but he also went and made a bunch of money, won championships. It's all great, right? And then he goes back home to Cleveland, goes back home, all that good stuff, wins a championship there, goes to LA, goes out west, more so for non-basketball reasons, goes there, makes a production company, all that good stuff, builds a life out in LA. Okay, Mickey Mouse Championship, all that good stuff. Then now we're thinking you've got one more year left. You hire a film crew.
2: Yeah.
3: You leave LA because you're no longer, quote, the guy. You're no longer considered the guy in LA. It's not your team anymore. They've moved on and basically handed the keys to Luka Doncic. So who's it go? So where are you going to go and be considered the guy? If for a month now, the rumors have been Miami, Golden State, and Cleveland. Those have been the leaders. And you and I have discussed that Philly would make the most basketball sense.
2: Yeah.
3: However, to go there, you'd have to take a pay cut. And
2: he's taking a pay cut.
3: And
2: then.
3: To only make $8 million is a gigantic pay cut for 2 years.
2: With a player option.
3: Exactly.
2: I mean.
3: And so in his statement that he put out on Twitter, in a thread on Twitter, which is weird that he didn't go Notes app. I'm just pointing that out. This is something I would have gone notes app on.
0: Yeah, you would have?
3: I would have.
0: For your announcement?
3: Well, because in the fourth... I got to go to the fourth post to find out that he's going to Philly.
0: He wants the engagement. He wants people to pay attention. It's James for what we're talking about.
3: He said that he thought he was done when the season was ended. I wasn't ready to announce it. I knew I needed some time to decide. He still truly loves the games. The last few weeks have been really special. And then he believes I can help make the Philadelphia Sixers a championship team. And right now, at the end, he says, thank you to LA, Miami, I'll forever love. In Northeast Ohio, you'll always be home. And right now, right before this announcement took place and him announcing that he's going to Philly.
0: Yeah.
3: Philly to win the NBA finals were 16-1. Right now on DraftKings, promo code BND26, Philly is 9-1. They're third behind the Spurs and the Thunder. They're tied with the Knicks. Both Philly and the Knicks are 9-1. I think that right now, if Philly makes it to the finals with a healthy LeBron and a healthy Joel Embiid, they're better than the Knicks. You've got Jaylen Brown, you've got Embiid, you've got LeBron. Assuming everybody's healthy, this team is better than the Knicks. This is a purely basketball decision that's crazy. And I think also, too, if you were reading ESPN.com today, there was a story posted by Vincent Goodwill that had a paragraph in it about LeBron trying to get Kyrie Irving to go to play with him, either in Cleveland or Miami. And Kyrie said no. Dallas said, we're not trading him one. And Kyrie said, I'm good. Thanks, but no thanks. Like, I'm not going to go to Dallas and say, trade me.
0: Yeah.
3: So I also wonder if that played any part.
0: Well, and we also had the report from Yahoo from yesterday saying that he was trying to get teams waiting out, hoping that someone would trade for Kyrie or for Anthony Davis.
3: Exactly. So I'm also wondering if those two things played a hand into this decision.
0: Of course it did.
3: To just say, well, now I got to take a pay cut and I'm going to go and I'm going to try to win a ring here because I can't get my buddies to come play in a team with me.
0: It's Black and Abdallah here on Westwood One Sports and the Westwood One Sports app, Sirius XM channel 375. All of our great radio affiliates around the country. Good morning and good afternoon to you around the country as well. It's Black and Abdallah live from Chicago each and every day. On the air until 3 Eastern. You can always join the show. 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So are the Sixers now the best team in the NBA? You can text the show. Give us your thoughts. I think there's a clear-cut top four in the NBA as of right now. It's New York, who just won the title. It's Philadelphia. It's Oklahoma City. And it's San Antonio. Those are the four best teams in the NBA. If you pick any one of those four teams and that's your best team in the NBA, I don't think I can say that you're necessarily wrong at this moment. They all four of them are way better than everyone else in their conferences and in the league. And so LeBron signing with Philadelphia a 2-year, $8 million deal, a shocking contract for LeBron James, who can still play. He announced it on social media that he's choosing Philadelphia because they are a team that can win a championship and he wants to win a championship before he retires to add to his legacy. Clearly, he's heard some of the chirping out there where people constantly remind LeBron the amount of times he's been to the finals but has not been able to win enough finals to, say, compete with Michael Jordan, who had 6. So that's out there. Also, in the post from LeBron James that I do think is a bit newsworthy, that is kind of the second tier piece of conversation to selecting Philadelphia, is he is very honest in his first post saying he thought he played his last NBA game. He thought at the end of last season, when the Lakers lost in the playoffs, that he was going to retire and that he had to take the time off to realize, no, I do want to give it one more chance. He wrote all of this on social media about 30 minutes ago. But I take away from it the two things. He made a basketball decision to select the Philadelphia 76ers. and he thought he was going to retire. Those are the two things that I pull from his post that he posted about 30 minutes ago.
3: Yeah, my biggest takeaway is that the two things is that things didn't go his way in this tour of free agency. LeBron is used to things going his way. LeBron is used to, in his last few free agency tours, Miami, Cleveland, LA, the league acquiescing to him. He's used to everybody. And yeah, the league somewhat held up for him. Adam Silver and the schedule makers were kind of, you know, PO'd about this taking so long and us waiting till July 24th to get this news. But player-wise, nobody waited for LeBron, and he got a bunch of thanks but no thanks. We're not moving for you. And yeah, you can say and put out statements by Rich Paul, LeBron's agent, hey, you guys go ahead with your business. We're going to make our decision. But when you get reports from Vincent Goodwill, when you get reports from Shams, when you get reports from other NBA reporters that LeBron is trying to, you know, get teams to see if they'll trade for Anthony Davis or Kyrie Irving, and that he's trying to send messages to Kyrie to see if he'll come and play in Cleveland or Miami, and they're saying no, dude, you're 41. I understand you're still LeBron James and you've got a lot left in the tank and you've got one or two seasons left in. You're still playing at an elite level. And 41-year-old LeBron James is still better than a lot of players in the NBA. But it's different than 8 years ago when you went to LA.
0: Yeah.
3: And it's different than 12 years ago when you went back to Cleveland. And it's different than 16 years ago when you went to Miami. The league isn't, and players aren't waiting and trying to completely deteriorate and rip apart their roster for you because you want to play one or two more seasons.
0: Well, there's also this interesting movement in the NBA. I didn't bring it up to you yesterday on the show, but I had the story saved yesterday. And really, the Cliff Notes is something that we've kind of talked about here with the NBA offseason. You remember Henry Abbott used to work at ESPN mm-hmm. back in the day? He wrote an article, I think, 2 days ago talking about how if you look at the trades that have been made here in the offseason, NBA teams have realized that you need to get players and they win the majority of their games with their team before 30. And that if you look at the moves, Jaylen Brown, Giannis, some of these players who have been traded in the offseason, when they get to around 30, the majority of their winning in their career has already taken place, mm-hmm. but they make the most money post 30. So what teams have all realized is you have this player, you make your run as they become a superstar, they get that max deal, and then you deal the max, you move them along, and then you start again. Because having all those high-priced players above the age of 30 is actually not the best way to build an NBA team. And it's kind of something we talked about. Remember, I had all those stats for you for playoff minutes, and that the majority of playoff minutes came from players who were under 30 yeah. in this year's NBA playoffs. And there were like six guys who made up the majority of minutes that were above the age of 30. And it was like LeBron James, James Harden, and a couple of others that were on various different teams. But like the most impactful minutes played in this year's NBA playoffs were from guys under the age of 30. And so you're right. To your point, I think the league has definitely shifted in the way and the mindset that teams are building for the future. And when you see superstars looking for new contracts, the idea isn't necessarily grab all the stars and put them on one team if they're guys who are later in their career. So, you know, you look at the situation for Philly. So LeBron James signing with the 76ers, 2 years, $8 million. Here's the starting lineup for the 76ers now. Tyrese Maxey, VJ Edgecombe, Jaylen Brown, LeBron James, Joel Embiid. That is one of the best starting fives that I can remember in NBA history.
3: Asterisk.
0: That's going to be a really... What's the asterisk for?
3: If Joel Embiid can stay healthy. Which he can't. Dude, he can't. He can't. Go through. Do yourself a Google.
0: No, I know.
3: Do yourself a Google.
0: I know, man.
3: And how many games has Joel Embiid played the last few seasons?
0: Yeah, no, I know.
3: I mean, and look, how many playoff games did he play last year? Joel Embiid... Game started, okay, 38 last year, 19 the year before, 39 the year before that. The last time he played over 60 games was 2022, that season. 66 games. The last 3 years, he's played 39, 19, and 38. Come on, man. Like, look, even without him, I think this is still a really good team.
0: Yeah, of course.
3: But you've got to manage Joel Embiid. And like,
0: well, you have to manage LeBron too. Well, think about last season with the Lakers.
3: I get it.
0: LeBron needs time off as well, but I mean that's why you go out and trade for Jaylen Brown.
3: Yes, absolutely. You've got to get to the playoffs with a healthy Joel Embiid. You can get to the playoffs. Like LeBron's never had a serious season-ending injury in his career. He's been extremely durable. All that you have to manage more so. Joel Embiid and make sure he is healthy for the playoffs. LeBron is staking this final year or two, whatever it is, and only taking $8 million over the next 2 years on Joel Embiid being healthy in the playoffs. Because if Joel Embiid is healthy in the playoffs, this team can win the East and can probably win the finals if they get there.
0: LeBron James is 76ers, 2 years, $8 million per ESPN television. He also put out there on social media that he thought he was done playing basketball at the end of last season when the Lakers lost in the playoffs. And he thought that he was going to retire, but he's selecting Philadelphia because of basketball reasons and the opportunity to try and win a championship. You can call or text the show at 310-840-4910. Are you surprised he didn't choose Cleveland or Miami and he's selecting Philly? We'll talk about that coming up next.
1: Patriots training camp is now underway. A.J. Brown arrives with enormous expectations. Can the star wideout be the missing piece for Drake May and the defending AFC champions? Westwood One Sports.
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0: Big news in the NBA. LeBron James is signing with the Philadelphia 76ers. ESPN is reporting that it's a two-year, $8 million deal. 2 years for $8 million for LeBron James, which in his post on social media, he released it about an hour ago. LeBron James posted on social media a couple of things to note. One is that he thought he was done playing basketball at the end of last season. When the Lakers lost in the playoffs, he thought he had played his last game in the NBA, which we can discuss that as far as whether or not we believe that or not, because you really think LeBron was going to go out without a retirement tour? I don't know if I buy that one, but from his post, that's what he's saying, is that he thought he was done playing at the end of last season. The other aspect to pull from it, obviously the huge news, he is selecting to go play with the Philadelphia 76ers, and the reasoning that he's giving is that he wants to win a championship before he retires. He is chasing the rings, and it is one of those situations where we mock and we joke about LeBron James often on this show. But that's a basketball decision, and I can't make fun of that. That's great. I'm glad that he is going to the place so he can try and win because he cares about the basketball. That's fantastic for LeBron James.
3: Listen, the dude took 573 days to make a decision, okay?
0: Exactly. Like, exactly 573 days.
3: Like, don't tell me that he doesn't want a retirement tour, okay?
0: It's what he said.
3: But the problem is
0: what he's claiming.
3: Here's the problem. we can't give him a proper retirement tour this year. He signed a 2-year deal.
0: Well, yeah.
3: We don't know.
0: Yeah.
3: With a player option, we don't know. He can do this all again. We could be sitting here next year with that, with the sounder, with the kid, LeBron James. Who is he? Blah, blah, blah, blah. I got to hear this in my nightmares again next summer. I'm going to be sitting here next year on July 24th being like, guess where LeBron signed? He's trying to get Kyrie Irving again, and he's trying to get Anthony Davis again. And guess what? He's 42 years old. Like, we're going to be doing this same song and dance again next year.
0: Think about how many times we've done this song and dance throughout his career.
3: I can tell you how many times we've done it.
0: It's a lot,
3: man. Can name the teams he's
0: gone to. It's a lot of times.
3: It's ridiculous. It's ridiculous.

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1: The King's Castle is now on South Street.
2: We'll take a shot of this. James against Porter. Drive. Spins. Gets inside. It's good. It's 40,000 for LeBron James. The NBA's all-time leading scorer with another milestone as the legend of LeBron continues to grow.

0: Yeah, he loves you. At least he's going to grow to love you. LeBron James picks the Sixers. So he's going to be on a team now, at least we hope, with a couple of Arizona Wildcats in Dalen Terry and Caleb Love, who are in that Sixers system right now as well. But they're going to have to fight to make spots on that team as we get close to the season. This was not what most people thought was going to happen, but really, I think when you look at this, it kind of makes sense because I was just doing some reading over the course of the last week or so, and LeBron James, really one of the things I read was he kind of wanted to get potentially back with Kyrie Irving, and this goes back to something I said. Now that we've kind of gotten out of this super team phase, although I guess you could maybe kind of call this a super team that they've put together there in Philadelphia, but I always said, back in the day, in terms of the NBA and building a championship team, you need two potential Hall of Famers to get that done. And one of those Hall of Famers preferably needs to be your point guard. And so it makes total sense that LeBron was going to go to a team with a great young point guard, because that's kind of what he did when he went back to the Cavaliers the first time. They you know, Kyrie was 2-3 years in and he really found himself, and it's almost a carbon copy of that when you look at what they've got in Philadelphia with Tyrese Maxey. And so and now you add Jaylen Brown to that mix, and if you can keep the big man healthy, man, that's a foursome to be reckoned with come the start of the NBA season in October. So LeBron going to a team that has a very strong point guard versus Cleveland, where, you know, look, it's James Harden. James Harden is not a strong, young point guard. And I don't even know who is the point guard in Miami. I don't even know who the point guard in Miami is at this
1: Pella
0: point.
1: Larson.
0: Pella's going to play point guard now? Woo. No disrespect to Pella, but I don't think he's on the same level as a Tyrese Maxey. So it make for at least, again, and it goes, these were the teams we'd heard, you know, JW threw out there maybe that, you know, San Antonio would be a great fit for him just based on what they had and if he wants to win championships. But clearly he had his list, his short list, and this was the best fit on the short list. LeBron James, now a Philadelphia 76er.
1: Yeah, and I mean, if you look at LeBron's, you know, body of work, but more specifically his body at 41, DK, you know, he's not running like a deer like he did at 20. However, I mean, he's still one of the most physically imposing guys out there, probably the smartest basketball IQ player in the league, if we're honest as well. So, yeah, the teams that I was thinking that he would be the best fit at were the teams that didn't necessarily have a four, because that's a spot that he played for a bit when he was with Miami, when Chris Bosh was out.
0: Right.
1: So he's definitely capable of that, did some of that with LA as well. Yeah, there's no doubt. I mean, the roster that the Sixers have, the question is, are there enough balls? Because the talent they've put together with Jaylen Brown coming over, but, you know, Tyrese Maxey is a 28.7 assist guy right now. And where I haven't even mentioned their best player, if he can ever stay healthy, Joel Embiid is, you know, the best scoring big in the game. You know, there was a question for a while there, who's better, you know, Embiid or Jokic? So there's so much talent on that 76ers team. I don't think there was ever a bad decision, because clearly LeBron was going to take a minimum salary. He's already a billionaire. He doesn't need some kind of maxed out contract at 41. I just knew he was going to go to a team that already had promise, young players that maybe hadn't gotten over that top. It doesn't make sense for him to go to OKC, right? It doesn't make sense for him to go play for the Knicks, that kind of thing. He wants to go to a team with a lot of young talent, really good individual players. But the culture there, I think that they're doing some things. I don't know. You know, they've made quite a few moves. Getting rid of Paul George was a big part of that for a while when he was healthy. But this core group that Philly has, I mean, there's no doubt they've got to be the first, second, at worst, third best team in the East once LeBron James joins the roster.
0: So there you go. Are you a Sixers fan? Are you Philadelphia? How you feeling today? The King is going to be lining up to play on Broad Street. And South Street and all the other streets that are famous in Philadelphia.
1: I, I had to look it up, and we know famously that LeBron stated 4 years ago that his goal was to not retire until he had a chance to play with his son.
2: Mm-hmm.
1: Nobody had ever done that before.
2: Right.
1: You know what else nobody's ever done before? Played against their dad.
2: Oh.
1: So that's never happened in the NBA. So when the Lakers, assuming Bronny still stays on that roster, when the Lakers and 76ers match up, the image of, you know, James guarding James, that would also be a landmark moment, because that's never happened either.
2: No, there you go. And I would imagine, I don't know that there's many people that have won four titles in four different cities.
1: My brain thought you were going to say four decades. About to say like four championships in 4 decades. I'm like, man, I don't think LeBron's been playing quite that long, but maybe.
2: But if you could win a title in Philly, that would be Miami, Cleveland, LA, and Philly. So,
1: can we talk about that really quick? Do you like that, the jumping around for the all-time greats, or do you prefer that they're at one place for a long time, maybe two?
2: Yeah, I would prefer they did not jump around like that, and that they played long. I still think, again, that's why Jordan is the best. Jordan played as well. I mean, he obviously played in two cities, but he won all his titles.
1: Yeah.
2: In one city.
1: Larry, Magic, same. Right.
2: Exactly. So yeah, I'm not a big fan of the stars moving from team to team to team. All right, 520-848-1290. You want to get in on LeBron chatter? We'll do that. We're going to talk a lot of baseball in the first hour of the show. We got a couple of guests we're going to get to real quickly, because we've got games starting around the major leagues. Francisco Romero, longtime friend of the program, Astros broadcaster, is going to join us here coming up in this hour. It is Hall of Fame weekend in the major leagues, and only three guys are going in. One of those guys is Carlos Beltran, and Carlos Beltran played the final of his major league seasons in Houston with the Astros. So Francisco will join us, and we'll chat with him about what that was like to be a part of Carlos Beltran's final big league season. Also, the Diamondbacks have an early first pitch tonight on the East Coast against the Washington Nationals, coming up at 3:45. So we'll dive into some Diamondbacks chatter. Jack Summers is going to join us on the show. Also, we'll have him around 3:40 coming up. So we got back-to-back interviews in the first hour of the show. Diamondbacks 5 games above 500 for the first time since July 1st as they open up a 3-game series against the Nationals, after winning the first game, the makeup game, on the first stretch or first leg of this 4-city road trip in St. Louis yesterday, winning big by a score of 15-5. So we'll talk some Diamondbacks big time. WNBA All-Star Game is coming up this weekend. The Mercury enter into that off of a 2-game win streak. We'll let you hear from Nate Tibbetts on how he feels about his team heading into the second half, the pseudo second half of the season. I believe they have 17 games remaining, something around that mark coming out of the break, and they've got some work to do. Hey, if they could win all 17, they'll finish around 8 games above 500, but that's going to be tough. They got to win a whole lot of games to dig themselves out of the 9 under 500 hole they're in, to try to position themselves back into the postseason for a second consecutive year. So we'll dive into that. Sugar Skulls play tonight in San Diego. It's a game that means absolutely nothing because the playoffs are already set. So we talked to Rayshon Kaiser earlier in the week. If you missed that interview, head on over to our website, WildcatsRadio1290.com. Download our app. You can hear what he had to say about how he is treating tonight's game against San Diego, the same team that the Sugar Skulls will play next Sunday for real in the first round of the playoffs.
1: Very vanilla, right?
2: Very vanilla.
1: Not showing any tricks in a game that doesn't matter.
2: Nope. Get a look at maybe some guys that haven't played a whole lot. See who might be able to help you out come next Sunday when the Sugar Skulls will look to. They have never won a postseason game. I think this is the fourth year, if I'm not mistaken, that they've been to the playoffs since they started, and they have lost in the first round in all 4 of those years. So trying to do something that they've never done before, and even if they don't get it this year, at least they're back on track after a couple of seasons in which they missed the postseason, 24 and 25. They made the playoffs first year, 2019, then back-to-back years in 22 and 23, all suffering first-round losses in those 3 years. So 0-3 in the postseason heading into next week's game. So shout out to the fellas and good luck for them coming up tonight. So we'll dive in to that as well. So a lot to get to. Panthers as well in camp. Cardinals in camp. We'll let you hear some of each of those teams. We'll let you hear from Bryce Young, the quarterback for the Panthers, on, again, they are the favorites in the NFC South after winning it with an under 500 record last year at 8-9. There's big expectations to improve on that record and at the same time win the division again for a second consecutive year. So we'll hear from them coming up as well. Big story, though, LeBron James signing with the Philadelphia 76ers. I want you to hear what LeBron said after the Lakers were eliminated. They were eliminated, swept by the Oklahoma City Thunder. Here's what he said in what he thought at the time might potentially be his last game as a Laker.
3: Obviously, it's a process. It's not about to happen right now. The process of thinking about the whole season and its futility. I mean, and then processing it over the next, you know, we'll say a couple of weeks, you know, and look back on some of the things you did great, some of the things you didn't do too well, some of the things that you, you know, wish it would have went this way. But at the end of the day, you control the controllables, and what you can't control, you don't, you know, try to, you know, let it affect you too much or affect you at all.
2: So that was LeBron way back in, what is that, maybe early May when the, or maybe late April when the Lakers were knocked out of the postseason. You heard him there drop the word J-Dub process several times.
1: Yeah.
2: Ironic.
1: Yeah. Quite a few times he said the word process there. And based on the news today, people might remember that the process was, what was that, Maury?
2: Yeah.
1: Yeah. So the process was what led to drafting Joel Embiid. TJ McConnell is a big part of that before he, I mean, TJ's been in the Pacers for like 6 years now. Yeah. So the process era is quite a long time ago, but pretty funny and ironic, DK, that he used that word three or four times there in his outgoing presser. You know, after the Lakers get swept out of the playoffs, he said process multiple times, and today he finds himself in Philadelphia.
2: Yeah, the team that's known, that's their mantra, the process. Dating back as far as 2012. Then again, it's how they've kind of built that team in Philadelphia, getting big-time draft picks like Joel Embiid, Tyrese Maxey, as we mentioned, and now making a big trade and a big free agent signing to bolster around that. And as J-Dub mentioned, the key thing there is going to be how to keep the big man Embiid healthy, because when he's out there, he's one of the best players in the game, but he has spent way too much time not being on the court. He missed his entire first two seasons in Philadelphia.
1: Yeah, and he didn't play at Kansas either.
2: Yeah.
1: Right? Like, he missed his time in college he missed, and then going into the draft, everybody knew, even though he would be the number one pick, that he would be out for a couple years. So that's been a lingering thing. It was May 11th was the day that they got knocked out by Oklahoma City.
2: There we go. May 11th. And here we are, some 3 months and 13 days, or 2 months and 13 days later, and LeBron has a new home in Philadelphia playing with the 76ers. I'm sure all my family members there have run out and thrown down their money to get tickets.
1: I heard some people talking earlier, like, when was the last time that a superstar, now he's 41, yeah, right? So he's a little older, but when was the last time a superstar chose Philly?
2: Right. It's been a while. I mean, Moses maybe? Did Moses go there as a free agent, or was he drafted there?
1: I think he might have been drafted there.
2: Yeah. I'm trying to remember for a free agent. Well, I mean, I guess
1: they were talking Pete Rose. Like, they were talking about how Pete Rose came there in the late 70s. He was already that dude, and that they had struggled winning. They had Mike Schmidt and those guys. But just pointing out that it's kind of more rare that one of the league's top players chooses Philly.
2: Did Dr. J sign there as a free agent out of the ABA, or did they have his rights, I wonder? Because I'm sure a lot of back in those days, the NBA, a lot of those guys, they may have had their rights to when they made that decision or ever made a decision to go over a certain team.
1: When I think of Dr. J, I think of the white and red ball.
2: Oh, God. That's the ABA.
1: Yeah.
2: That's the ABA.
1: With the big fro.
2: All right, we'll talk some baseball, I should say. Talk some baseball with Francisco Romero coming up next. Longtime Spanish language broadcaster for the Houston Astros. And we'll get his sense and thoughts on Carlos Beltran, who is going into the Hall of Fame. Next stop, Cooperstown, New York, this weekend. DK on the sports, Tim Cricket getting you home every 20 minutes on the 5. She's got your traffic and your weather.
4: 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Crash at Houghton and Drexel, Drexel and Houghton. Some slowing for traffic both directions on Speedway at Main Avenue. For traffic, Miracle Mile at Flowing Wells and Grant Road east of I-10 remains closed through the beginning of August. An extreme heat warning in effect until 8 p.m. tomorrow. 83 going to be the overnight low. And highs tomorrow expected around 109. I'm Cricket in 108 now. And that's your Wildcats Radio 1290 traffic and weather
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16: 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Body weight workouts, when you do them the right way, can be really effective. Strength and conditioning specialist Dana Santis told us, with body weight training, you create progressive overload by changing joint angles, adding instability, or choosing more challenging variations of the same exercise. Two other factors driving progressive overload are time under tension and muscular fatigue. That means the amount of time your muscles are engaged during a movement, the slower the movement, the harder it will be until you reach the point where you can't do another rep with good form. You want to stop before you collapse. Also, remember this, pay attention to your breath. So important. Breathe out when you exert force. I'm Dr. Sanjay Gupta, helping you live a better life.
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1: It is Hall of Fame weekend in Cooperstown, New York. A class of three headed into the Baseball Hall of Fame, including this guy, Carlos Beltran.
2: Let's hope they don't play like the Gas House Gorillas.
3: This ball's crushed. Forget about it. Carlos Beltran unloads. Upper tank deep. And it's 1-0 Astros.
1: That was the final of the 435 home runs that Carlos Beltran hit in his 20-year career. He did that back in 2017 at the age of 40, playing with the Houston Astros. That was not the call of the gentleman we're going to talk to now, but we'll ask him what he remembers maybe about that final home run if he does. We're pleased to be joined by Francisco Romero, longtime Spanish language voice of the Houston Astros, Pueblo High proud graduate, Tucson native. Francisco, always great to chat baseball with you. Do you remember that last home run that Carlos Beltran hit in his major league career?
4: You know what? Yeah, I remember that home run. It was pretty special because we all knew it was probably his last home run. But it was a treat. Well, first of all, thank you for inviting me again. It was a pleasure to be with you. But the same token, it was it was pretty neat to be around Carlos Beltran his last season when he became a World Series champion. But most of all, the way he treated players and staff and all of us, it was a great experience. And obviously, after that home run was hit, we kind of knew it was his last one. But we really enjoyed having him around.
1: You know, so you mentioned obviously Francisco, and this is something we've been kind of talking about a lot this week on our show, just because of Nolan Arenado got into an exclusive club, getting his 2,000th hit for the Diamondbacks this year, playing his first season as a Diamondback. It's weird sometimes when you get a player late in their career, maybe even in the last season of their career, and they've not played in that city for a long time, but obviously people in Houston knew who Carlos Beltran was. They know who Nolan Arenado is here in the Diamondbacks. But what was that like, kind of, you know, having a guy that was at the end of his career, but everybody knows, yeah, that guy's going to be, and he's not going to probably be wearing our hat when he goes into Cooperstown, but he's going into Cooperstown someday.
4: You know what? I'll be honest with you. For Carlos Beltran, since he was with the Astros in 2004 during that, the playoff run when he hit eight home runs in the playoff. So I got there in 2008, and all throughout, up until 2017, it was like every year fans kind of like on the back of their mind wanted Carlos Beltran to go back to the Astros. So even though I wasn't there when he was there in 2004, his name always buzzed around the stadium and the fans, and so everybody kind of like wanted him back. And every year when there was a chance maybe that he was coming back, it was like, oh, we may get Carlos Beltran back, until we got him in 2017. So he was always there. There was always a presence of him because of what they did in 2004, and then the Astros went to the World Series in 2005, and it was like, hey, we had Carlos Beltran, we could have won the World Series. And so his presence somehow was always with the Astros. That was my feeling.
1: We're chatting with Francisco Romero, longtime Spanish language broadcaster for the Houston Astros. Obviously, you mentioned 2017, and that was the year you guys beat the Dodgers to win the World Series. So what was his role on that team at 40 years old? I mean, he still played. I mean, because he had had some injuries in 16, he'd had some injuries back in 14, but he was able to come back in 16 and play 151 games to kind of show that even at the age 39, he was still pretty durable. What kind of was his role on that team?
4: He was a mentor. I asked him once, the first time I asked him for an interview one-on-one, he said, yeah, I was expecting 6-7 minutes, you know, as usual time. So we chatted for about 45 minutes.
1: Wow.
4: In the clubhouse for a long time. I was like, it was more of a chat than an interview.
1: Yeah.
4: And so it was pretty cool. And so we talked. He was more of a mentor. He told me about, you know, how he was grooming the new players, everything from cooking to dressing to financial support to financial literacy, all that kind of stuff. And the players asked him, like, so many questions about life and not only baseball. And so that was his role. And I'll tell you an anecdote. One time I got to the ballpark in center field, I saw somebody dressed like a cap and gown or like a gown, like a graduation gown or like a priest. And everyone was kneeling down. I'm like, what's going on? Everyone was wearing black. And they had buried his glove because he wasn't playing in the outfield anymore. And so they buried the glove because he was only batting while he was only a designated hitter. So, you know, it was pretty funny because they made a ceremony of his glove being buried and he wasn't going to use it anymore. You know, it was all in fun, but that was the kind of player he was. And so they really liked him, and he was a good role model for those players who were around him that year.
1: You mentioned, and obviously you mentioned 2004, and ironically, both he and Jeff Kent were both on that same team back then. So the Astros essentially have Kent, and Kent played 2 years in Houston. So a lot of fanfare around the fact that two guys that played in Houston are going into the Hall this weekend.
4: Yes, yes, and those uniforms they wore with the pinstripes.
1: Oh yeah,
4: those are. Yeah, I mean, they're all over the place. So yeah, so the organization is very happy, and they're all over the place, and you know, because two Astros are going into Hall of Fame. You know, we just had one not too long ago, and last year. And so another two are going in. Obviously, they didn't play long in with the Astros, but they were still Astros.
1: Yeah, and I remember I was calling minor league ball in '95 in Double A down in the Southern League when a young strapping right-handed hitter was coming up through the Braves system named Andrew Jones. And I don't know if I've ever told this story before, but. Everybody, so when he first got hot in the minor leagues, people were calling him, I think it was Andrew. They were calling him Andrew Jones. I don't know if you remember this at all. When he first started getting hot, and I remember the first time, you talk about first interviews. I remember the first time I went, they were playing in our park, and I went over and I said, well, I got to interview this kid. He's real hot. And I walked up to him and I said, Andrew, can I have an interview with you? And he said, yes, you can, but my name is Andrew, and can you please tell everybody that? I was like, well, absolutely. Because it's so funny that, you know, players come up and they're young and they don't want to rock the boat.

0: de Grandes Ligas. No hitter de los Astros de Houston. Pintan de blanco 9-0 a los Rangers.
1: Another no hitter. Another no hitter. Is that 8 now for you?
2: No,
1: Francisco?
2: That's my 11th no hitter.
1: Oh, 11th. Oh, I'm way behind.
2: 11 or 12, I think. Yeah, I think it's 11th or 12th. And I have one against the Astros and one perfect game against the Astros.
1: Oh my gosh, that's in 11 now no hitters called. Now of course that was a bunch of guys that they put that no hitter together. It wasn't one guy, but still, I mean, I think you need to have speaking of Cooperstown, Francisco, you need to have your own wing in Cooperstown with all the final call of all 11 of your no hitters. We got to make that happen. Because I can't imagine, and I'm sure you know that, I can't imagine there's anybody that's called that many no-hitters.
2: I don't know, but Alex, my broadcast partner, has called one more because he called the Astros against the Yankees in 2003.
1: Oh,
2: it was
1: a
2: combined no-hitter.
1: Okay.
2: So he's called one more than me, yes.
1: Jeez. Wow. Vin Scully called 23 no-hitters, my producer, J.W. Mann. Yeah, that's right. He was around for about 60-something plus years. So he probably,
2: I'm halfway there.
1: Oh, my gosh. So, yeah, you got a long way to go.
2: Hey, but Francisco. In Spanish, I mean, in Spanish, I don't think no one has called.
1: Exactly.
2: Exactly.
1: That to me, that's worthy of at least, I don't know about a wing, but at least a corner, a corner on the building in Cooperstown, New York, to have called 11 no hitters. It's crazy to think that. Obviously, Francisco, the Astros a little bit down this year than what they've been. What have been some of the issues with this young club as they try to find their way back to the top?
2: Look, putting injuries as an excuse is not an excuse because everyone has injuries, but that's the reality. Players are coming back, but the good thing is that three teams are fighting. They're within two games of first place. Seattle, the Astros, and the Rangers. So the door's still very open there. So, but yeah, it's been hard since late last year with all the injuries to key players. Think about it. Jordan Alvarez didn't get to play with Isaac Paredes only 20 games last year. So, you know, you take into consideration that combination that we had a few players, a lot of pitchers, most of the starting pitchers out. And so the injury bug has been there. And like I said, it's hard to say that it's the injuries because everyone has injuries. Mm. Everybody does.
1: It's weird. You know, you guys, like you mentioned, you're four games under 500, but only two games out. And nobody, it doesn't seem like anybody's talking about Jordan Alvarez. Guy's got 34 home runs already, but it's like you're not really hearing much about him this year.
2: Well, he's a beast. He's fighting for the Triple Crown. I mean, he's been the leader of those three departments for most of the season. I actually got a one-on-one with him 2 days ago. I'm going to put it out in my social media and Astros social media. So I got to talk to him one-on-one. And so he's a pretty humble guy, big dude. Very powerful. And I asked him, I told him, hey, baseball, it's hard to hit a baseball, but you make it look so easy. He goes, I know, people tease me here inside the clubhouse, the players, because when I complain about something, they're like, what are you complaining about? Nothing's wrong with you, you know, about hitting. So the guy makes it look easy. And it's been a joy to call his home runs. The guy's just a beast. I mean, he goes up to bat, and everyone just stands up to see what he's going to do next.
1: How did why did they let Framber Valdez get away?
2: Well, I don't know. That's above my pay grade. But Framber's a good guy. We always have, ever since he came up, you know, he's always been nice to us, to the family. He came back, and actually I didn't go the first day that he was there. So he called me, and he's like, aren't you going to come say hi to me? And he goes, you gotta call my strikeouts the same as you did when I was here. He says, don't change it, okay? So, you know, good guy, neat guy.
1: Yeah, absolutely. What's going on with Cesar Salazar? I know he's hurt right now. He's spent most of the season down in the minor leagues at Triple A. Is there a thought that he'll potentially maybe be back with the big league club at some point?
2: He may come back, of course, because his experience, I mean, since 2023, he's been up and down with the club, but he knows the pitchers, he knows them well, you know, those ones that were in AAA. Mm.

0: And Cesar has been ready for the majors for a while, except that there's a couple catchers up with the Astros that, you know, are ahead of him. But I do expect him to be up here in, late in the season.
1: All right, Francisco, you guys have a road game tonight, if I'm not mistaken, correct?
0: Yes, we do. So getting ready to call the game right now, and hopefully the Houston Astros, they won 3 games in a row. So looking forward to beating the White Sox.
1: Yeah, as a Cleveland fan, please do that. Please beat up on the White Sox all weekend long. 3 games in a row. That would be perfect. I'd love it.
0: And when Kenny Lofton was with the Indians, I had a lot of Cleveland gear.
1: No, there you go. There you go. That's good. I hope you held on to that. It could be worth something someday. Francisco, always great to talk to you, and have a great rest of the season. Maybe you'll get another no-hitter. We can get to 12 before the year is over.
0: Forget a no-hitter. I want another ring.
1: There you go. That might not come this year. That might not be this year. Francisco, we'll talk to you soon.
0: Thank you. Thanks for having me on. We'll see you. Thank you.
1: All right. Francisco Romero, Pueblo High School, Tucson native. Broadcaster, longtime broadcaster now, Spanish language broadcaster for the Houston Astros. All right.
2: Vin did 20 no-hitters and 3 perfect games.
1: Oh, wow. Yeah, that's a lot. That is a lot. That's a record that might stand for a long, long time. 520-848-1290, the number to get in on the program. Cricket is getting you home. We got another interview. We're talking more baseball. Jack Summers is going to join us next. We'll get you set for the D-backs weekend series in Washington. Cricket getting you home right now every 20 minutes on the 5. She's got your traffic and your weather.
3: 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Crash at Houghton and Drexel. Drexel and Houghton reported crash. Roadwork on Grant east of Country Club to Swan. You could use Pima instead. We've got traffic on Columbus north of Grant closed, Dodge Boulevard south of Grant closed, and Grant Road and Alvernon Way down to one lane each direction. No left turns, Grant and Alvernon. An extreme heat warning in effect until 8 tomorrow night, 83 the overnight low, 110 tomorrow, 108 now. I'm Cricket with your Wildcats Radio 1290 traffic and
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7: We've been waiting all summer long to find out where LeBron James will sign and play for this upcoming NBA season. We have the news now. Philadelphia is the answer. LeBron James will be signing with the Philadelphia 76ers on a 2-year, $8 million deal for this upcoming year. And immediately, it makes the Sixers one of the favorites for the NBA title. I'm Chris Black.
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1: City number two on the Diamondbacks 4-city 10-game trek, starting things out tonight against the Washington Nationals. Let's do our Diamondbacks download. Pleased to be joined by Jack Summers, writes about the club for Diamondbacks on SI. And Jack, always appreciate the chance to talk some baseball with you. Gotta like the way the road trip started. Not easy having to go in and play one game in one city and then get right back on the plane, but the offense showed up on Thursday in St. Louis, and great to see some of the young guys like Adrian Castillo and Tyler Locklear really leading the punch in that win over the Cardinals.
2: Yeah, for sure. Especially fun to see Locklear go off. He's been having some good at-bats. You know, he's picking the right pitches to swing at, and he's being real aggressive getting after him when he does. So good to see that. I mean, certainly everyone is aware that that follows the team. The D-backs have had trouble at first base all year long. And if they're able to fill that hole internally, that would be huge.
1: Well, and that was maybe the next direction I was going to go, Jack, is kind of what has Torrey said is the plan? Is it the plan to use a number of guys? Obviously, you can kind of play tomorrow Vargas over there, too. And we've seen a number of different guys kind of manning that position since Pavin Smith was designated for assignment. Is the plan just to kind of, you know, we'll look at the matchups on that day and go with who we think is the best?
2: Well, certainly matchups are always going to play a factor, left, right, and all of that. But Torrey's newest thing is phrase is he keeps saying king of the court, right? You know, the hot hand gets to hold the court. So that's his way of trying to say that he's trying to ride the hot hand. And if guys have a good game or two, then they've earned more playing time. So, for example, we've seen Tim Tower in the lineup almost every day because he got hot. And he's still hitting. He didn't stay as hot as he was in L.A., but he's still really contributing and hitting pretty well. So whether he plays at first or third or center field, Tim Tower is getting to play all the time too. So that's the key. Get hot, stay hot. Now, if everyone gets hot at the same time, then he's just going to play the matchups and do the best he can with that.
1: We're chatting with Jack Summers, Diamondbacks on SI, club on a 10-game road trip in Washington, D.C. for the weekend against the Nationals. Nolan Arenado obviously hit a record this week, Jack, in getting his 2,000th hit, becoming just the sixth big leaguer ever with 2,000 hits, 350 home runs, and 10 golden gloves. 14 home runs on the season to go along with 48 ribs. Are they getting more out of him than they thought they were, they thought that they would?
2: Heading into the season, they felt like if he could give them league average batting performance, certainly above average defense, excellent defense and clubhouse leadership, that's exactly what they were hoping for. And that's pretty much exactly where he's at. He's a little bit above league average in his OPS and all the other metrics, is slightly above league average at the plate. There's been a bit up and down, right? But, you know, he's contributed a lot of key moments. His defense has been very good. Nothing is as good as it was back 7-8 years ago. I mean, he's past that part of his prime, but he's still a very good, solid baseball player who's contributing a lot. And he's just what the doctor ordered. He stabilized third base for them.
1: Yeah, absolutely. Just a great veteran to have in the clubhouse. We were talking to you earlier this week, and, you know, we've all, you know, kind of followed baseball. And it's weird when you kind of get that veteran potential Hall of Famer at the end of his career, and he starts to maybe hit some milestones, but he hasn't really played for you for a long time. I mean, what is the reception do you believe been from the fan base about, you know, Nolan Arenado? And, you know, this is a guy, we may only have him for 1 or 2 years, but we're going to have him at the end of his career. And he may, obviously he's probably not going to wear our hat when he goes into Cooperstown, but he's still somebody that we can call our own. I kind of told the story, you know, I was in Cleveland when Eddie Murray kind of came through at the end. Mm-hmm. It's a little bit different when you get those stars kind of at the end of the line.
2: Well, I think the fans here, first of all, they showed a lot of appreciation for him and gave him the standing O twice, actually, with the 2000th hit when it happened. And then in the next half inning, D-backs did a little scoreboard montage for him. And, he got to tip his cap again. And he, after the game, he said, you know, He said, I know that for a long time I was on the Rockies and came in here and was a hated player because I was playing pretty well here for a division rival. And he was really appreciative of how the fans have embraced him. And I think they really have. You know, there's no holding back just because he happened to play with the Rockies. When he does really good things with the glove, when he has big moments with the bat, he's getting all the love he could possibly handle from the fans, which is great to see. I think also he's been such a really good player or a great player for a long time, and fans know that. I mean, they've seen a lot of him. So it's nice to have him on our side.
1: Jack Summers, our guest, Diamondbacks on SI. Jack, obviously we've not seen the production out of Geraldo Perdomo as we saw last year in his breakout season. What do they believe has kind of led to this slip?
2: That's a great question. I think in Jerry's case, he's actually been a little too patient and let too many pitches that are hittable in the middle of the zone go by because he's trying to make up for the fact that Corbin and Cattell have been really aggressive. I mean, like, Cattell is seeing the fewest amount of pitches for plate appearances of his career, and he's been chasing outside the zone a lot. And so Jerry has to kind of make up for some of that. At the beginning of the season, Torrey was like, well, Cattell and Corbin are go swingers, and he wants them to hunt pitches that they feel like they can drive and be aggressive. But they may have taken that a little bit too much to heart, and it kind of puts Jerry in a hole of having to take a lot of pitches where he's not really able to attack early in counts because he's always getting up there with one or two outs frequently, you know, with the other pitcher only throwing five or six pitches. So I think that's part of it. Part of it may be that, and also him just putting a little pressure on himself, changing his approach a little bit. But at the same time, some of this is just regression to the mean, right? Don't mean to be a stat geek, but that's where it's at. You know, like, he had an 851 OPS last year. I don't think it was reasonable to expect him to come close to that. He's probably about 30, 40 points below where he should be on his OPS right now.
1: Regression to the mean. You're starting to sound like Tommy Lloyd now, Jack. that's a term he uses a whole lot down here in Southern Arizona as it relates to his Arizona men's basketball team. It's the Diamondbacks in the weekend series, Washington, followed by a trip to Pittsburgh and then my hometown of Cleveland, Ohio, to wrap up this 10-game road trip, winning to start, three straight wins, five out of their last six. Eduardo Rodriguez has led this pitching staff, Jack, the entire season. We talked about a month ago. It's like, it's amazing that he had never been an all-star. I mean, he had one really good season with the Red Sox that was probably all-star caliber, but obviously didn't get selected. He's just been a pleasant surprise, I think, you know, solidified himself this year. Well, you know, I had some injuries that kind of had some effect on last year, but a real pleasant guy to come into this clubhouse and kind of to take over this rotation. What's it kind of been like just to be around Eduardo this year?
2: You know, he's really had a different kind of demeanor and persona this year, actually. First of all, he was much more open about what was some of the things leading up to problems he had before, and not the least of which was his weight and conditioning. And kind of middle of last year, he started to get a little bit more religion with losing some weight and getting in shape. And then he lost some more during the offseason. And the bottom line is he came into camp looking trim, had a little bit of a washboard there going on, you know, had lost about a good 25 pounds.
1: Wow.
2: So, you know, he had a really good spring training, and he was very open and honest about how good he felt. And then, of course, he, you know, had that great WBC. And I think that gave him the confidence to attack. And he's refined some of the things that he's doing on the mound. You know, a little less four-seam fastball reliant. He's really developed that curveball a little bit better. He's always had a good changeup, but he's using it a little bit more. And so just the sequencing of his pitches, the confidence to use all his stuff, a little bit better conditioning. I mean, he's, you know, leading the team in innings. Yeah, I think he's got like 117, 18 innings. Which is tremendous for this team, right? I mean, with all the injuries they've had. So he's been a stalwart, no doubt about it. You know, you wonder if that ERA is going to stay where it's at. But look, anything around three would be just a phenomenal season end ERA if that's where he ends up.
1: Jack, what's the latest on Michael Soroka and when he might be able to come back?
2: So Michael Soroka's had to take his time a little bit with that glute injury. They were kind of pushing it, and then he reported, like, hey, it's not still quite not right. So they pushed him back about a week, 10 days from that program so that he wouldn't create a cascade injury. You know, what he specifically was talking about, like he didn't want to change something in his delivery. So because of that, his timeline got pushed out to now probably first to second week of August. He's on his way. I mean, he's throwing live BPs. He's going to start a rehab assignment pretty soon. I would expect him sometime between August 3rd and 10th to be able to return to the major leagues.
1: Jack Summers, our guest, Diamondbacks on SI, club currently on a 10-game road trip. Jack, Brandon Pfaadt had to go down to the minor leagues. I mean, obviously, a shot to his ego, having been up here now pretty much a big leaguer for 3 years, and that's never easy. Looked real good on Thursday in St. Louis. They always say, go down and work on this, work on that. What do you think, and what has he said, were the most important things he felt he got out of that?
2: Well, he cleaned up his delivery a little bit, kind of simplified it with nobody on base, kind of removed that over the head, two hands above the head part of the delivery, and simplified things, just less moving parts. So there was that, maybe a couple other minor tweaks delivery wise. And then also, the approach of what he's throwing, especially to left-handed hitters who have really kind of banged him around in the past in his career. So he's been, kind of fewer sinkers, more forcing fastballs up, and then change up and curveball down, changing those sight lines. It's been really key for him. Just a little, not really using the sweeper so much against lefties unless he can really bury it in on the hands. The sweeper can be a good pitch, but when it doesn't get all the way in, it's kind of just sitting there in the middle of the plate. And that's been a problem for him before, especially against lefties. So he's using that pitch a lot less. Also, he's using the cutter less. Mm. So I kind of like what I'm seeing. You know, it's more four-seam fastball, more curveball, more changeups against left-hand batters. And that's been key. Righties aren't touching him. He's doing really well against righties. And he's gotten the lefties under control. So that and. More pitching to contact as well.
1: Do you anticipate anything before the deadline? Trade deadline.
2: My kids will certainly be making some moves. Exactly what they'll be, it's really hard to say.
1: Yeah.
2: It's not always as linear as people think, like buy, sell. Sometimes it's a combination of a buy move that looks right, like a sell move, or he makes two buy moves and one sell move. You know, some of the veterans that they have, if they wanted to off some salary, they're injured, right? You know, and they're not really movable, whether it's Zach Gallen or Lourdes Gurriel Jr. I mean, you can't really trade those guys. So there's nothing to really get out from under contract-wise because they're not movable. So I think that, look, he's always going to be looking to add relief help. If he's looking for a starting pitcher, he's probably looking for somebody he can control for a couple of years beyond this year. Years of control left before free agency. He may go for a rental bat, you know, somebody that's going to be a free agent next year. If so, it's almost certainly going to be a left-handed bat, maybe somebody like a Nathaniel Lowe off the Cincinnati Reds, you know, a competent left-handed hitter. But it's hard for me to imagine them making a blockbuster move that's just going to wow everybody. They're a little bit closer than people realize to the luxury tax threshold.
1: Oh, wow.
2: So they could probably absorb like $12 million to $15 million tops in salary, and then they'd be at the luxury tax threshold. So that's another, like, don't expect them to go out and get Tariq Skubal, who's making $32 million and still owed another, $12 this year.
1: Wishful thinking there, wishful thinking. Hey, Jack, last week, U of A night. It was great to see our wide receiver, Trey Spivey, throw out the first pitch to his dad, Junior Spivey, who was on that World Series team back in 2001. I don't know, do you go far that back? Do you have any Junior Spivey stories that you want to tell us about?
2: Well, I didn't work for the team or in the industry at that time, so I don't have any personal stories, just a lot of enjoyment watching him have that great rookie season.
1: Yeah.
2: And the 2002 is phenomenal. From everything I've heard, great individual, but I don't know him personally.
1: All right. Well, we figured that it was fun seeing those guys out there a couple weeks ago with that opportunity, though. Hopefully we see Junior down here a lot this season supporting both his sons who are going to be wearing that Wildcat, Cardinal, and Navy. Jack, always appreciate talking baseball with you. We'll do it again before the end of the season.
2: Awesome, David. Thanks for having me on. Appreciate it.
1: Jack Summers, D-backs on SI. Follow everything that they do over there. It's great work for sure. They're on top of everything every day.
3: 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With an earlier crash, Houghton and Drexel, Drexel and Houghton. Also, road work along Aviation Parkway, eastbound Aviation Parkway, between Keno and 22nd Street. That road work will slow you down during rush hours. An extreme heat warning until 8 tomorrow night, 83 the low, 110 tomorrow, 108 now. I'm Cricket with your Wildcats Radio, 1290 Traffic and Weather Together.
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19: 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Strength and conditioning specialist Dana Santis told us, with body weight training, you create progressive overload by changing joint angles, adding instability, or choosing more challenging variations of the same exercise. Two other factors driving progressive overload are time under tension and muscular fatigue. That means the amount of time your muscles are engaged during a movement, the slower the movement, the harder it will be until you reach the point where you can't do another rep with good form. You want to stop before you collapse. Also, remember this, pay attention to your breath. So important. Breathe out when you exert force. I'm Dr. Sanjay Gupta, helping you live a better life.
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1: Hour number two of our show on this Friday. Glad you could be with us at 520-848-1290. Great to talk some Diamondbacks baseball with Jack Summers. D-backs and Nationals underway in the nation's capital tonight. Looks like a pretty comfortable evening out there. A little bit overcast, but Eduardo Rodriguez is on the mound tonight. He is on the bump for the Snakes this evening as they look for a fourth consecutive win. They've won three in a row to get to five games over 500 for the first time since the beginning of June, and trying to keep that going in the playoffs right at the moment, which is a good place to be. And you really need to, like I said, we talked a little bit about it yesterday. They just haven't been able to kind of string together wins in bunches to get back to seven games over. That's the highest they have been this season. But five right now, sitting in that third wild card spot behind the Phillies and the Cubs. They're a game up on the Pirates and have won eight of their last 10 games. So hopefully that'll continue as we hit Washington here this weekend and the second phase of this 10-game road trip. We'll keep you abreast as this game goes on throughout the evening. Bottom of the first right now, nothing in the top of the first for the Diamondbacks. Bottom of the first, and the Nationals are batting at home against Arizona. 520-848-1290, 520-848-1290 is the number to get in on the program. This is important just because, again, the Nationals are one of those teams that are in this battle right now with the Diamondbacks. They are two games off the pace at one game over 500 coming in to this weekend. So got to hold off the Nationals to continue this good vibe. Eduardo Rodriguez, 8-3, 2.62 ERA tonight. He's facing Carson Palmquist, who is 0-1 on the year with an 8.74 ERA. Interested to just kind of hear Jack Summers talk about Eduardo, and felt like maybe he wasn't in the best of shape maybe last year and in the year prior, and he had to get himself right. He is a big, strapping left-handed pitcher, and sometimes when you begin to hit your 30s, as Eduardo is now, you can kind of let the weight get away from you a little bit. And Eduardo kind of felt maybe that's one of the things that had happened to him over the course of the last couple seasons. But he has gotten himself right. And like Jack said, and like we have witnessed going all the way back to the World Baseball Classic, man, he has been in tip-top form, making his first All-Star game. And we hear so much negative about the World Baseball Classic and how a lot of teams don't want their players necessarily to compete, and especially their pitchers. But we need to also talk about the instances where, you know, being in that environment and helping his native Venezuela win the World Baseball Classic championship has really helped propel Eduardo Rodriguez to the one of the best seasons in his career to this point. Great to see.
2: Six-pack helps your pitching.
1: Six-pack. It helps you feel good, that's for sure. I don't know if it does, but there may be. I would be interested to find out maybe kind of if, you know, we all know, I mean, a six-pack also means solid core.
2: Yeah.
1: And solid core is so key to this game, period, whether you are a pitcher or whether you are a hitter, just because of the sheer, the roundabout movements that you make, the swing movements that you make, as well as, the twisting of the body by the pitcher. Yeah, so strong core is really what that's
2: Look at Yaz, right? Like, that guy's just all legs and arms. But Roberto Colon, you know, like, that guy must have weighed 350 pounds.
1: Bartolo.
2: You know, when he was bitching. So, like, the mass behind that, the strength behind that, but clearly Eduardo Rodriguez is, after saying what he dropped 25 pounds.
1: Yeah.
2: That's made a big difference. And I think, you know, there's something to be said about any of those international events where you're representing your country, you're playing with the guys you grew up with, your peers, right? Because if you're playing for your country's team, you're going to be playing DK, especially, you know, if it's not a country, one of the largest populated countries in the world, you're going to be playing with a lot of guys that you grew up with, guys that you've come up with. And there's so much pride involved in that. So carrying that over and having a great season.
1: Interesting mix tonight. The D-backs are wearing their road grays with the maroon, the desert, the Sedona red, but they're also wearing their old style purple hats tonight. That's interesting that they're wearing that combination. Eduardo
2: covering all the bases.
1: I guess Eduardo got into a little bit of trouble there. Threw about 22 pitches in that first inning. Put a couple of runners on, but was able to get a fly ball to get out of it. And we are through one now in Washington with the D-backs on top. 520-848-1290. 520-848-1290 is the number to get in on the program. You can call us at that number. You can text us at that number. We talked in the first hour about LeBron James signing with the Philadelphia 76ers, ending his free agent odyssey, the latest free agent odyssey. I wanted you to hear from Steve Kerr, who obviously Steve Kerr has coached the United States men's basketball team for a number of years, and that has included teams that have had LeBron on it. And obviously the Warriors were one of those teams that were potentially in the mix to get LeBron. There was a thought maybe he might want to go play with Steph Curry up there. That obviously did not come to fruition as he signs with the Sixers. But here's what Steve Kerr had to say about coaching LeBron James.
3: What a blessing to coach him finally after all these years of coaching against him and trying to figure out how to beat him and to watch him up close. I've said this, you know, these past few weeks, just to see his approach, to see his professionalism, how coachable he is. And then, of course, just how gifted he is at everything, at every part of the game he seems to have mastered. And I'm thrilled to have been able to coach him these last 6 weeks, and I'm a LeBron fan for life.
1: Yeah, that was during the last Olympic process, which I believe was 2 years ago.
2: Yeah,
1: it was 2024.
2: Yeah,
1: it was when we went to the last summer Olympic phase.
2: You think if Jimmy Butler wasn't coming off an ACL tear, that might have been a little easier decision to go to the Bay Area?
1: Probably.
2: I mean, LeBron, clearly, you know, I don't know that LeBron's still chasing Jordan's six titles or whatever that's about. But, you know, while he's a competitor, he's one of the greatest, if not the greatest player of all time. Of course, if he's going to continue playing in the NBA at that age, he's going to want to play for a team that he believes has a chance. The Lakers' defense is a little bit lacking, right? That's maybe one reason they've had some struggles. And obviously, OKC took care of them pretty easily. But I think Jimmy Butler, if he's healthy, he might have taken a little longer look at the Bay Area. The Sixers probably have the most rounded core and young players for him to join. Obviously, the Heat could have gone back to the Cavs, but yeah, I think the Sixers is probably the best fit just based on the overall talent. LeBron Fillion is also another young player that they've got, they just picked up. But you talk about Maxey and Embiid and obviously, you know, adding Brown from the Celtics. It's a very, very talented roster.
1: Right now, I'm looking at this right now. It appears there are only, I mentioned in the first hour, LeBron, if he could win a title in Philly, would win titles with four different teams. It appears there are only four players total, and this includes LeBron, so three other players who have won multiple titles, with different teams. Robert Horry won titles with
2: That was Rockets to start, and then Lakers, and then who did he finish
1: Spurs.
2: With? Spurs, yeah.
1: Yeah. LeBron obviously has won titles with three teams. John Sally has won titles with
2: Pistons,
1: three teams.
2: Pistons, Bulls, and
1: Lakers. Yeah. And then the last on that list is Danny Green.
2: Yeah, Danny Green played for like 10 teams or 12 teams. Yeah, he played for a lot of teams.
1: He won titles with the Spurs, the Raptors, and then he was on that Lakers team that LeBron won the title with in the bubble in 2020. So there you go. There have been four guys who have won titles with three separate teams. LeBron could be the first to win a title with four teams if he could bring one to Philadelphia. 520-848-1290 is the number to get in on the program. All right, let me see if I got the right three shot here. I don't think I do. Let me do some maneuvering here so everybody can see Cricket. There she is.
4: Boom.
1: Cricket is here. Cricket.
4: What's up?
1: What time is it?
5: I never know.
1: I would think that at this point you would know what time it is.
5: I don't know if you're going to ask for a quote. I don't know if you're going to ask for a weekend update. So I'm just ready.
1: Well,
5: I'm just ready for either.
1: You are ready for everything.
5: Yes.
1: You are ready for everything. Well, the first question I always ask you on Friday is what time is it? Because
5: what time is it?
1: You know what time it is.
5: Mm-hmm.
1: It is the weekend. It is a hot mother.
2: Indoor weekend.
5: Oh, big time.
1: I'm escaping to Sedona, taking my mother to Sedona this weekend.
5: Is it cooler there?
1: It's only supposed to be mid-90s.
5: Wow, so, really?
1: Yeah, it's going to be hot, but
5: lucky. That's
1: not
5: that
1: quite
5: is
1: as hot as it's supposed to be here.
5: That's a lot cooler than here.
1: A lot cooler. I don't know if we'll see. I may go out to the pool. I don't know if she's going to be going out to the pool in the mid-90s. We're gonna take that. Have you ever been on the Valley Verde train? Ride up there?
5: I don't think so.
1: No? Have you ever been up to the Valley Verde?
5: I don't know.
1: Up there by Sedona and Flagstaff, that area there?
5: No,
1: so, yeah, probably. So there's a real, like, an old-style train. So we're going to do that train ride tomorrow.
5: Oh, that's fun.
1: We'll maybe do some, maybe hit a winery or two. We like to drink our wine.
5: Very good.
1: So, yeah, looking forward to that. Let's start. What is happening around Southern Arizona this weekend?
5: Excuse me.
1: Go there first.
5: We've got Christmas in July.
1: What?
5: Yep.
1: Tomorrow.
5: Well, it's tonight.
1: Christmas. Oh,
5: okay. Well, I mean, the event is tonight, okay. But I think technically they consider like tomorrow Christmas in July.
1: Right.
5: Christmas in July this evening at the Stillwell House starting at 7 on 5th Avenue. So some shopping and vendors and food and drinks and some holiday cheer at Christmas in July at the Stillwell House.
2: Is that like whiskey and eggnog? Holiday cheer? Like, what's your holiday cheer go to?
5: I don't know. I would assume eggnog, I guess. But I would just drink champagne at any holiday, any time that there's a party. Just because. Snoop Dogg, you know.
2: Of course, yeah.
5: You can chill at the Chule through the summer. Yeah, Tohono Chule on Friday and Saturday nights through the end of August.
1: That prickly pear margarita.
5: Now, that could be Christmassy, too, for us here, you know, in Southern Arizona.
2: And we talked to the event coordinator from up there last week, was it, DK?
1: Mm-hmm.
2: Yeah, so that's on our Tucson Interview Public Affairs show.
1: Sylvia Verbeis.
2: Yeah, yeah.
5: Oh, very nice.
1: Mm-hmm. Head on over to our website and look for our last week's episode of Tucson in Review to hear all about what's going on up on Toro Chol.
5: Oh, I got to get that prickly pear margarita.
1: Yes, you do.
5: Tomorrow, there's the Odyssey Watch Party at 1 p.m. tomorrow at Stack's Book Club on Tangerine. And tomorrow night, Cypress Hill live at Ava Amphitheater at Casino del Sol.
1: Oh, man, I'm missing Cypress Hill.
5: Insane in the brain, but it's going to be a little warm.
1: Yeah, it is.
5: Yeah, but I would love to see Cypress Hill.
2: Have you?
1: I haven't seen Cypress Hill since the 90s.
5: Yep, exactly.
2: Yeah, I think I've seen them three or four festivals. Mm. Now, I didn't go to Cypress Hill concert, but they were at like Lollapalooza and all those things in the 90s. They were everywhere.
5: Yeah.
1: All right.
2: Good live show. At least they were back then when they could jump around. I mean, I don't know. They might be getting a little old. I'm not sure.
1: They might not be doing so much jumping right now. All right. It's time now for crickets.
5: Okay.
1: Quotes. We keep it rolling here on Fridays. You got a lot to do, Cricket.
5: We got to roll, man.
1: Yeah.
5: Creating something is the one area where you mustn't have caution or inhibition.
1: Mm.
5: If you make a startling, disastrous mess, it's fine.
1: I thought there was the second part of that caught me off guard.
5: Okay, creating something is the one area where you mustn't have caution or inhibition. If you make a startling, disastrous mess, it's fine.
1: All right. J-Dub, what do you think?
2: That was obviously Andy Warhol.
5: Kind of close. He's an interesting guy. It's David Bowie.
2: Yeah, it has to be an artist.
1: Bowie.
5: Yeah, David Bowie.
1: Now, and that's
2: that
1: not
2: Ziggy.
1: That's
2: Ziggy.
1: Not for, is that from a song or no?
5: I think that's from his book.
1: Oh, his book?
2: Is that from Ziggy Stardust or from David Bowie?
5: That's a good question. I quoted it as David Bowie. Mm. So,
1: who is Ziggy Stardust?
5: That was his alter ego.
2: That was his initial original persona on stage. Yeah.
5: Yeah.
1: Okay. I don't remember that. Nice. All right. We're gonna have more coming up from Cricket a little bit later. We'll find out how her cricket team did this morning.
2: Are they done yet?
1: Well, I think that particular match is done now. Whether all the matches are done, I have no idea. But we'll come back to that in the 5 o'clock hour. Right now, she's getting you home every 20 minutes on the fives with traffic and weather.
5: 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With a road work on I-10 near Emporita Road, some construction restrictions and a reduced speed limit. Currently, slowdowns on eastbound I-10 approaching Emporita Road. Slowing on Alvernon at Grant, road work there, and road work on Park Avenue, 22nd to 36th. Southbound lanes of Park Avenue closed between 22nd and 36th. An extreme heat warning in effect until 8 p.m. tomorrow. 83 the overnight low, 110 tomorrow, 109 now. I'm Cricket with your Wildcats Radio 1290 traffic and weather together.
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12: As a parent, when you send your kid off to school in the morning, you know that they're going to be learning, they're going to be spending time with their friends. But new study out of UCSF found adolescents are spending an average of 70 minutes of their school day on their phones. Now, some kids will say they need their phones to help with schoolwork, but this study found that they were spending the vast majority of their screen time on TikTok, Instagram, and Snapchat. Not really apps that you're going to be turning to for homework help. Now, the study's lead author said, don't blame kids for using their phones at school. Teach them how to resist them. Focus on what they'd get by putting them aside rather than what you're taking away. Explain how phones could hurt their academic performance, and also remind them of this. Nothing takes the place of real face-to-face friendships. I'm Dr. Sanjay Gupta, helping you live a better life.
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1: 520-848-1290 is the number to get in on the program. You can call us at that number. You can text us at that number. The Sixers got a big free agent signing today with LeBron James. The Suns this week introduced their newest team member, Miles Bridges, who, unfortunately comes to town with a little bit of baggage over his head and has had some transgressions in his past.
2: He was suspended for 30 games in April of 2023 for a domestic violence incident.
1: That's tough. And so, as you can imagine, that was a lot about what the media wanted to talk about when he met with them this past week.
3: First of all, I want to thank the Suns organization, for giving me a chance. Matt, BG, Josh, Coach Ott. I also want to thank the Hornets, for giving me a chance to be a part of their team and giving me a second chance. I'm excited to be here. I feel like I'm going to be a great fit. I'm excited to play with Book, Jalen, Dylan, and the younger guys too as well. I watched a lot of summer league games and I played against them last year, and I'm very excited to play with them. I know it's going to be, like BG said, it's mixed feelings about me being here. But I take full responsibility, of my actions. I've been to counseling. I've been to therapy. And right now I'm just prioritizing just like BG said, just being better as a man every day, on and off the court, mainly off the court, and just being a great father and earning the trust of this fan base and this community. I can't wait to get started. I'm very excited.
4: You mentioned, Coach mentioned the counseling. You've talked about it. How long have you been in that, and how do you feel like that's helped you get to a point where you are right now?
3: I was in it for years, and I still talk to people to help me. But I'm comfortable with where I'm at right now, and I'm focused on being a great co-parent and being a great father, and getting better on the court as well.
5: When you were in Charlotte, you mentioned you had to earn back the fans' trust. How did you go about doing that?
3: Just being in the community more, helping kids out, doing different camps, interacting with the fans all the time, and just showing them how much I care, and how good of a person I am. Because I know I'm a good person, and from stuff that y'all seen, people will think the opposite. But I want to show everybody, who I really am and earn the respect here.
6: When you come to a new team in a new market, there's always an adjustment period. Just tell us what it's like to have somebody, not only like BG, but Mark Williams, a guy that you played with and that was already here. Did you pick his brain at all before coming here, of trying to find out, what kind of culture and how they do things here, and how much did that help?
3: Yeah, Mark was one of the first people to text me when he seen the trade happen. He's been very excited. I'm excited to be reunited with him. I was with BG my freshman year of college, so it makes it easier. It's a lot of guys in this organization that I grew up with, Mateen Cleaves, and he's here. I was just working out with him earlier, and it was like a full circle moment from me being a kid working out with Mateen to now us being in the same organization. So and it's good having great teammates and great vets and Book and Dylan. They've been making the process easy as well. I spent a lot of time with all my teammates in Vegas, and I have love for all of them already. So I think it's going to be easy for me to adjust here, and I'm happy to be here.
7: With your journey and everything that has happened with you the last few years, is there any silver lining that you have taken away, or maybe something that you've learned about yourself throughout this entire process?
3: That's a great question. I've been at rock bottom before, and I've had to work my way back up to where I am now. So just being committed to one thing, being great off the court, being great on the court. Like I said, I've been to therapy sessions, I've been to counseling. They helped me a lot. I can't pinpoint one thing that I've learned. It's a lot of things that I learned about life in general, you know, because when you're playing basketball, you know, you're really not thinking about anything else. And then when off the court stuff happens, then you really get introduced to life. So, you know, I try to live life a different way every day now, and take advantage of every day.
8: Miles, you're from Flint. Devin Booker's from Grand Rapids. How far do you guys go back? What's your relationship like, and what are you most excited about playing next to him?
3: Well, you know, Book moved to Alabama, so I really didn't get a chance to really watch him.

0: ring. So I'm ready to go to war with him every day and try to accomplish that goal.
1: I'm curious what you thought of the Suns, especially this last year under Jordanaut and this kind of new regime from the outside, and how you think your style of play will fit in terms of what they lacked and you might have seen as weaknesses as an opponent through the last several seasons.
0: I really didn't know what to expect when Kevin Durant left. I thought it was going to be a down year, honestly, but, you know, that just shows what type of organization this is now. You know, we're all about fighting, grit, and, you know, working hard every day. So I feel like the strengths is just like the aggressiveness on offense, on defense, rebounding, just staying aggressive. And I really didn't see any weaknesses. You know, I feel like the Suns ran into the Thunder, you know, who was a team fresh off winning a ring. A lot of calls didn't go their way. But, you know, I'm excited to add to this team. I think I'm going to be a perfect fit. There's a lot of guys that can score. And people that don't know me or probably see me play with the Hornets, they probably think that all I want to do is score. But, you know, I'm a willing passer. And I want to get my teammates involved. Want to get my bigs going. Want to get all the guards going. Get Book his points. So I'm very excited.
1: Kind of a fun one for you. You say people don't know you. Can you give the fans or us just a fun fact, a nugget about you? Like, are you a Star Wars nerd? Did you write poetry growing up? Like, give us something that people don't know about Miles Bridges off the court.
0: I'm an anime nerd. I love anime. Mark will probably tell you this, but, you know, that's really all I watch nowadays. I really don't watch that many movies or anything. I watch a lot of anime.
2: At one point,
3: an anime nerd.
4: Anime nerd.
3: Okay. What is out there like that an adult would watch in terms of anime?
4: Well,
3: I have no idea.
4: Here's the thing. Anime kind of started out as an adult thing, and you might think of it as for kids, but that's not what it started out as. It started out with very adult themed. It just depends. I mean, there's millions of it's all encompassing these days, DK. So there's many opportunities, but a lot of it is very science fiction-y and, you know, dark themes, that kind of thing. Mm-hmm. I did want to mention, though, looking through the records, Miles Bridges, who played for Michigan State, TK.
3: Yeah.
4: His first college game he ever played was in the Armed Forces Classic versus our Arizona Wildcats. That was Lauri Markkanen, Dusan Ristich, Riley Adkins, Parker Jackson Cartwright, Kadeem Allen. That was the game that Kadeem Allen drove the court and had the layup to win it. That was the first game I ever worked here.
3: Wow.
4: That was the first game that I ever did the pre and post working here at the radio station, was his first game in college with the Michigan State Spartans versus the Arizona Wildcats, which the Wildcats did win, 65-63.
5: Nice. And now Miles Bridges is going to try to team with Book and Company and Dylan Brooks and see if they can get this team back to the close, at least close to the top of the West.
4: Not to like belabor the point, but we just need the guys need to be healthy. Yeah. Jalen Green hasn't been healthy for a couple of years now. And if he's a healthy player, DK, and doing what he did during his first few seasons pretty much as a blur, he just hasn't been able to even do that in impact. We know Dylan Brooks' impact last year on the defensive end. Book's still doing his thing. You know, Williams helping inside. There's a lot of good pieces on this Suns roster. I don't know that Kopete will be heavily featured in the rotation, but he's certainly a guy who can come in and do a little bit of everything. He's a connector and glue guy. But I like the way that this Suns roster is shaping up, and I'll tell you why. It's because Jordanaut, or like everybody calls him these days, J.O., he's really a defense-first coach, and he really wants to turn defense into offense, and that's something that all of those players I just named are all about.
5: 520-848-1290, 520-848-1290 is the number to get in on the program. DK on the sports tip. If you watch anime, I'd like to know what you're watching.
4: The first anime.
5: Maybe I can check it out.
4: Well, the first anime I ever saw was probably Akira or Ninja Scroll. And those were made
5: we're talking adult anime here still, right?
4: Bro, so adult, I can't even describe what they're about on the radio. I would get calls from the FCC, and these were made in 1983.
5: I mean, I watched kids' anime. I've said before, like, one of my favorite shows growing up was Battle of the Planets, which was kids' anime. It was
4: these Japanese movies were made in 1984 and 1986, so we're talking about 30 years ago.
5: Okay.
4: But no, I mean, it's just, it's like, think about just what is a cartoon. You might think of a Sunday or

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1: That boy home from college for a little bit. That boy from college for a little bit. That boy from college for a look at it. Y'all see his beard? Oh my goodness. The my dog.
2: Well, Bryce has got a little bit further to go home now that dad has left Los Angeles. I would imagine they're still going to have a
3: house. I don't think they're going to sell their Los Angeles mansion. Yeah. Probably not.
2: No. Exactly, no. Earlier in the show, we played Philadelphia Freedom because that was that's a popular song, Philadelphia. But if you're from my part of Philadelphia, North Philly, the Berg, this is probably a more appropriate Philadelphia sports anthem.

0: from McFadden and Whitehead. They had a house in South Jersey back in the day, and it was in the same neighborhood as my uncle's home. So there was a lot of people that lived in that neighborhood back in the day. Daryl Dawkins lived in the neighborhood. We would actually ride our bikes around the corner to Daryl's house and kind of camp out to see if we could see him come out of his house. And
1: that's called stalking.
0: Yeah, exactly. Well, when you're like 11,
1: yeah,
0: 10 or 11 years
1: sure.
0: old. You know, it's like, hey, there's a Sixer that lives in the neighborhood. McFadden from McFadden and Whitehead, this popular song back in the day. McFadden lived in the neighborhood too. So pump that up, DJ.

0: Yeah, that's what they are feeling in Philly today. Ain't no stopping us now. We got the King. We got Jalen. Tyrese. The big fella. A Dembona. Ain't no stopping us now.
1: How about Motown Philly?
0: Caleb Love. Got Caleb Love coming in and shooting some threes off the bench. We got Dalen Terry for a spell. Yeah, this is going to be your new favorite team now. It's got a Wildcat flavor to it.
1: Well, with the additions, I'm not sure how much run those guys will get, but we'll see.
0: Love to see them get a little bit.
1: How about Motown Philly?
0: Yeah, that's a good one. Yeah, you got that one over there for us?
1: I don't. No, I could pull it up.
0: Yeah, that's a good one too. That's probably, that's what, 1990s?
1: Motown, yeah, early Philly. 90s. Early 90s.
0: Yeah. A lot of good music.
1: Back when you had to have the same outfit on if you were going to be in a group.
0: Exactly.
1: Yeah.
0: Boy bands. The Sound of Philadelphia. A lot of great music coming out of the city of Brotherly LeBron, as I'm calling it now. 520-848-1290. 520-848-1290. Okay. So the last 2 days, our fine friends over at Westwood One have given us all NFL selections for our top plays of the day, and today was no different. So that's 3 days in a row we have not gotten anything other than football futures.
1: Can you
0: tell training camp has started?
1: I know why.
0: Why is that?
1: Because DK, NFL is a 12-month thing.
0: Yeah.
1: And this year it was a 10-month thing.
0: Mm.
1: Because nobody paid attention to all of these talking heads giving their off-season awards lists and their dumb predictions because everybody's paying attention to the World Cup, DK.
0: Oh,
1: so, like, the World Cup sucked all the air out of the NFL. So, after the World Cup ended, they got to go heavy in on the NFL stuff because they lost a little bit of time there because nobody was paying attention.
0: Apparently. All right, let's hear what they've got for us today.
2: 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Pat Boyle here to help you beat the books with Westwood One Sports. Death, taxes, and Jared Goff throwing for at least 4,000 yards. That's been the case for the past four seasons where Goff has thrown for at least 4,400 yards each year. He hasn't missed a game in the past four seasons, so injuries can always play a role in season-long player totals, but for a player who's proven to be durable and has Jahmyr Gibbs, Amon-Ra St. Brown, and Jameson Williams to throw the ball to, I'll be taking the over 4,050 season-long passing yards for Jared Goff. I'm Pat Boyle, bet smarter and beat the books. Download the BetMGM app today.
0: Jared Goff, of course, started his career with the Los Angeles Rams and is now going to be playing in his sixth season with the Detroit Lions. He has had six seasons where, in so six of the, what is it, 11 years he's played? One, two, three, four, five, six of the, yeah, six of the 11 seasons he has played. He has thrown for over 4,000 yards. And would you believe that he has not led the league? That's crazy to think.
1: Yeah, he's second like a bunch of times, right?
0: Yeah, he's never led the league in passing, and he's thrown for over 4,000 yards six times.
1: He's thrown for over 4,400 yards in four consecutive seasons.
0: Yeah.
1: And not led the league.
0: Exactly. That's nuts to think. Nuts to think. But that is the case. And we were talked about it yesterday. Kind of there's a belief maybe that the shine is off of the Detroit Lions. If you're a Lions fan and you believe the shine is off your team, 520-848-1290 is the number to get in on the program. I'd love to hear your thoughts on that. I'm a little surprised at that because just based on what we heard in that update there, I mean, you got a guy that's been durable and he's got good weapons to throw the ball to, and they still got a pretty good running game. From what I understand, but there's just the belief that maybe the clock's running out on the line.
1: I think that's just what it is. You
0: know,
1: I think
0: it's Dragon Ball seemed to think yesterday.
1: You bet against the norm. It's like a guy who's number one pick overall. He's thrown for 4,000, like you said, seven times. That someday that the arm's going to get a little bit more tired and not going to be able to fit into those windows.
0: Hmm. That is -110 right now. Either way, you want to go on that 4,050. And a half yards with Jared Goff. It's -110 if you want to go over. It's -110 if you want to go under on that one. So we'll probably take. See, we get all these futures, and we'll have to get together at some point. We'll probably wait until, you know, maybe the second half of August. We'll get all the futures in. We'll go through them. We'll mark off the ones we're going to take, the ones we're not going to take. We got another one today. We'll discuss this one a little bit further when we get back with Dragon Ball on Monday. Well, we won't be with him. He'll be here Monday. But we won't be here Monday. Programming announcement, by the way, since I just said that. No show on Monday. We will not have a show on Monday. I mentioned earlier in the hour I'm going to be doing some traveling, and I'll get back on Monday. But I didn't want to kind of rush having to come in here. And we're a little shorthanded with Dragon Ball subbing in for Cricket, who's off next week on traffic. So we will not do a show on Monday, but we'll talk about it with Dragon Ball when we come back on Tuesday. We have two Aaron Rodgers bets now. The second being, we've got Aaron Rodgers now over 20.5 passing touchdowns on the season. Aaron Rodgers over 20.5 passing touchdowns. And that's something that we mentioned, the 4,000 yards with Jared Goff. Aaron Rodgers has been pretty consistent as well when it comes to reaching that number in terms of touchdown passes in his career. So you've got two pretty solid bets. In fact,
1: 45?
0: Yeah. He is 42.
1: Yeah.
0: Going on, he'll be 43 in December. So towards the end of the season, he'll turn 43.
1: I mean, he did spend his first 4 years on the bench, right? So
0: he has 8, 9, 10, 11, 12, 13, 14, 14 seasons. Actually, 15 of his seasons he has thrown for over 20 touchdown passes, including the last two at age 40. So that's, and again, that's a team, what they brought in, what's his name, DK Metcalf from Seattle. So he's got another good wideout there. He's thrown for 3,300 yards plus the last 2 years. I think that's a good one. I think Aaron stays healthy and throws.
1: Well, that's the question. It's not a matter of can he throw 20 touchdowns. Yeah, of course he can, but can he stay on the field?
0: Yeah, I think we'll take that. We'll debate again. We'll debate all these, but I feel good. That's another one we will take.
1: I got another question. Do you want to go back to the early 90s?
0: Oh, I love to go back to the early 90s. Question of the day all week long. It's one of those weeks where I didn't really come up with anything.
1: Dog days.
0: We might have to. That might be a question of the day. What song is most representative of Philadelphia?
1: Well, there was like Streets of Philadelphia too, right?
0: Sounds of Philadelphia is what they call that. Or are you talking about the record company?
1: No, Bruce. Bruce Springsteen. Yeah, I think that was for Tom Hanks movie, right?
0: Yeah. So yeah, we might have to have that. That might be a question of the day. We might just throw out questions of the day even when we're not here. Maybe I'll throw one out Monday, and you can start voting on it, and then we'll come back Tuesday, and we'll talk about it. Yeah.

0: music because Belle Biv DeVoe came out right before this, right?
1: Oh, yeah.
0: And they did that Poison.
1: Well, yeah, like, they the Belle Biv DeVoe, they found these.
0: I know, that's what I'm saying. Yeah. Like, but there was a string from like late '80s into early '90s.
1: Yeah.
0: Yeah.
1: In fact, I think they talk about it in this song when they went up to Mike and said, "Hey, Mike, let us sing this groove for you."
0: I was more into like Native Tongue in that time. Yeah.
1: Geek Cam, the sports tip, 520-848-1290 is the number to get in on the program. We have one more hour left with you. We will get into the Mercury in the next hour. We will also continue our countdown to Arizona football at 43 days. While we're gone, it's going to be 42 and 41. So we're going to check in with the guy that wears number 42 coming up in the next hour. That would be Dominic Lolisio, one of the defensive linemen who is expected to be big time for your Arizona Wildcats this season.
0: Native Tongue being Tribe Called Quest and De La Soul the Jungle Brothers.
1: Yeah, that was educated.
0: Poetry. I like
1: exactly.
0: The poetry. Yeah.
1: There you go. No, nothing wrong with that. Those were some good groups back in the day. DK on the sports tip. This is Wildcats Radio 1290.
2: 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With a crash in Oro Valley at Oracle and McGee and Oracle wreck reported in Oro Valley. Of course, we do have some slowdowns downtown for traffic, Broadway Boulevard and Congress east of Granada. Road work that at times slows down rush hour traffic eastbound on Aviation Parkway between Keno and 22nd Street. An extreme heat warning in effect until 8 tomorrow night. 83 are low, 110 tomorrow, 109 now. I'm Cricket with your Wildcats Radio 1290 traffic and weather together.
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